couldn't dance. 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

Good morning. Good morning, Stacia. That was Wendley Phipps. Wendley Phipps. Praise him. Praise him ever in joyful sound. This morning again, we are thankful to God for the privilege of life. You are listening to Radio Stacia. Grateful that we can share with you again this great program that we have just commenced. Sounds from Mount Zion. Sounds from Mount Zion. If we know that God is good, then in your heart, at your home, in your personal space, you can say all the time. We are grateful for God's blessings. We are grateful for his wonderful mercies. And so we will always praise him. So let us praise him with you.

So here we go. I invite you at this moment, wherever you are, in the cool of your home, or maybe in your car, wherever you are at this moment, if you can bow your heads, that we can express our gratitude and thanks to God for his mercies given to us. O Father, and O God, indeed, as we feel the throbbing of our hearts and are able to move from our beds, looking at the dawn of the new day, we are grateful and thankful to you for your blessings. Yesterday is past and gone, and if we take a moment to realize how great and wonderful you've been to us, maybe everything was not as we desired, but we are thankful that today we can rise and see another day. So as we praise your name, as we glorify you, as we express our gratitude for your wonderful mercies, compassion, and love shown to us, we ask, O God, that you will take us through this day, Monday, 8th of June, 2026. We want to walk with you. We want to talk with you. We want to commune with you as we go about our daily business. So we ask, O God, that you will cast your eyes upon this, our little island, and help protect and keep us under your care. And individually, as we move around, doing what we must do for our livelihood, for our progression, for our growth, for our education, we ask, dear Lord, that you would be with every man, every woman, every boy, every girl. Watch over us, protect us, and keep us throughout this day. For we pray and praise in Jesus' precious and

Yes, my friends, the cost of salvation. The cost of salvation. No one can earn salvation. You can't work for it. You can't purchase it. Nor can we acquire it for or from someone else other than. No matter how much you would want a friend, or how you would care for them, how you would love them, and how you would want to be saved, salvation can only be acquired in the name of Jesus. The Bible says there is only one Savior. There is only one name given among men. And he is the only one who has earned the right, my friends, to claim the ability to save mankind. Christ Jesus, our Lord and Savior, he paid the price. He went to Golgotha. He walked the so-called Via Dolorosa. It was Jesus who carried the cross. It was Jesus who carried the crown of thorns. And he did it for your sins and mine. The price for our sins was heavy. But he was willing to give all for us. And this comes from the heart of God. For the Bible tells us in John 3:16 that God so loved the world, so loved his creation, so loved what he had made, that he was willing to enter into the plan with his only begotten Son and pay that price for our sins. His life, we hail it today as the greatest thing ever, the greatest sacrifice, the greatest decision that a friend could do for a friend, that a brother can give to a brother. There is no greater love than this love that has been shown, the Bible indicates to us in John 15, verse 13. No one has greater love than this, to lay down one's life for one's friends. Jesus considers you. Jesus considers me his friend. He wants us to be his friend, for he is our friend. When Jesus died on Calvary's cross, he broke the power of sin. The enemy, fierce as he was, forcing and striving to make his point, trying to make the angels who listened to him and the rest of us here on this earth, that God is no good, that God is a tyrant, that God is a bully, the famous word that we constantly hear around. But my friends, I would like to share with you this morning that Satan did not prevail over Christ, and he will not prevail over you if you do not allow him to do this. So the offer is coming to you to take some time and understand the cost of salvation. Understand the cross of Christ. Understand the sacrifice that Jesus made. Understand the love of God. And you will realize that the closer you draw
to God, the closer you get to your creator and maker. And I'm not talking here about growing and perhaps getting ill and dying, because we have a tendency to believe that we get closer to God when we die. The closeness that we need with God should be when we are alive. Because when we are dead, there is no hope in the grave save what we have established with God, the life giver, before we see the tomb. Satan can no longer, should no longer, and would no longer be able to hold you if you in your heart this morning will say, I want to praise God. I want to thank God. I want to express my gratitude to God for relieving me of bondage. Satan would no longer hold me in bondage of my sin. All you need to do is give your heart to Jesus, and you are free. You are free from the devil's grasp, because you then will be in the hands of your Lord and Savior. Paul emphasizes, we know that our old self would be crucified with him, so that the body of sin might be destroyed, and we might no longer be enslaved to sin. Friend of mine, you can be free. If you have met Christ, if you have surrendered to him, if you have accepted him and his sacrifice on the cross of Calvary, you can be free. You can walk with your head high, and you can say, God's sacrifice, Jesus' sacrifice, Christ's determination to go to the cross was not in vain. He didn't have to do it, because he gave us all we needed. We had to make the choice. We failed, and he forgave. We walked away, and he called us. We stepped further on, and he came searching for us with this great sacrifice. He didn't have to send his only son to this earth to be ridiculed, to be gossiped about, to be beaten, and then to be left dying on a cruel cross. But it was his deep abiding love for you and I that was behind this great plan of salvation. So without Christ's death, there would be no hope. When you're feeling down, when you're feeling discouraged, when you're feeling overwhelmed, and at times even unloved, rejected, and rejected by others, just reflect on the blessed hope of eternal life, which is found only in Christ Jesus, who is our Savior, and who has paid the true cost and price of our salvation. This is a reason to praise God. This is a reason for us to express our gratitude. So let us do it as we go throughout the day and the rest of this week, praising God for paying the cost of salvation by his amazing love for each and every one of us.

0: wonderful, wonderful. We can praise him forever and ever. This is our Savior. He has given everything for us. We will now like to remind you, first of all, give thanks to God for the community of churches that had their prayer program for the community last Monday. And we would like to remind you that there is an opportunity for prayer. There is an opportunity for prayer for you on the 4th of July. On the 4th of July at the Johan Cruyff covered soccer field, there is going to be a day of prayer, a mid-year day of prayer, where opportunity is going to be given to the community of Stacia. If you want prayer, you need to be there. July 4th, from 8 o'clock in the morning, you can walk in to that venue, the Johan Cruyff Ballpark, and there will be booths, both English and Spanish, and there will be prayer teams at these three booths where you can go and ask for prayer. These prayer warriors would be set there that particular day, July 4th, to take your petitions to the throne of grace along with you. When we show our willingness, our understanding, and our acceptance of God's power in our lives, he does great things for us. He said in his word, "Come unto me, all ye that are labor, are heavy laden," those of you who go through difficult times, stressed, overwhelmed, perhaps ill, come. Come, and I will in no way cast you out. And this day is for the community of Stacia. Yes, we will have special invited guests that would be invited to the program that will start at 9 o'clock, but from 8 in the morning. And if you need to be there earlier, we will be there earlier. We will officially start 8, but if you cannot be there 8 and you need to be there earlier, we will be there earlier. Just come, and you can come, and together we can lay your petition at the foot of the cross. God is wonderful, and we cannot stop saying how wonderful God is to us. So we ask you to stay tuned as we continue week after week to remind you of this very important day of prayer for the community of St. Eustatius, hosted by the Seventh-day Adventist Church. You are invited to be a part. May God richly bless you. And don't think, my friend, don't think that you are not important. You are very important to God. Maybe others don't think so, but you are very important to God. And listen to the words of this song as the Gaita Vocal Band shares with us.
1: Why me, Lord?

0: that was the Gator Band. The Gator Vocal Band, bringing us to think. Why me, Lord? Why me, Lord? Why me, Lord? But God knows why. We bring our program to a close today. The English section of our program, and we wish you all the best. We wish you all the best as you go through the day thinking, why me, Lord? Why me, Lord? And you will realize how important and how special you are. And all you have to say is, help me, Jesus. God be with you. As you listen to the song fade out, do have a wonderful day.
1: Why me, Lord?
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1: 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Thanks so much for listening. We'll be back again tomorrow. Cheerio.
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5: A ceasefire is in tatters after Iran and Israel trade aerial attacks. The ruling pro-EU party wins an election in Armenia. We'll talk about what this means for Russia. And the Pope is in Spain. We'll go live to our correspondent in Madrid.
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6: Coming up on Outlook, with me, Asya Fuchs, the story of a Japanese woman who one day just disappeared.
7: They were quite some way off. Then quickly, we heard them closer. And then the next moment, we were attacked. My hands were bound. Something was put over our mouth, and a kind of bag was put over our heads.
6: Hitomi Soga was just 19 when she was kidnapped by North Korean spies in 1978. Her family thought she was dead. It would take her 24 years to get back home.
7: And so often, I would look at the sky and see the moon and the stars, and I would cry thinking about my family in Japan and wondering when I would get to see them again.
6: Her remarkable story. After the BBC World Service News.
8: BBC News with Emily Thomas. President Trump has demanded that Israel and Iran immediately stop shooting after the two countries began attacking each other for the first time since April. He made his demand in a social media post shortly after massive explosions were heard in Tehran. Siavash Aldalan from BBC Persian has more details.
9: From what we've been hearing, it's not just been Tehran, but other major cities as well, Isfahan, Tabriz. These were not urban areas, but apparently military bases. The only place where it could be considered civilian is Israel's targeting of Iran's petrochemical industry in the city of Mashhad in Khuzestan. Now, that was an area where Iran responded in kind by saying that it targeted the petrochemical installations in the city of Haifa.
8: European Union leaders have congratulated Armenia's Prime Minister Nikol Pashinyan on his party's clear victory in Sunday's parliamentary elections. His pro-EU civil contract party won a fraction shy of 50% of the vote. Reyhan Dimitri is in the capital, Yerevan.
10: He's been campaigning on the issue of lasting peace. It's one of his main objectives to complete the peace deal with neighboring Azerbaijan and continue on this path of seeking closer ties with the EU. And he says that he will continue to have this balanced kind of foreign policy, trying to keep ties with Russia and seek closer ties with the EU. The question is, of course, whether or not he will succeed in doing so.
8: French police have taken the singer and actor Patrick Bruel into custody for questioning as part of an investigation into rape allegations made against him. Prosecutors say 13 women have come forward to accuse the French star of sexual assault and rape over a five-year period until 2012. Bruel's lawyers say he will demonstrate his innocence. Russia now has more than 3,000 people from Africa in its army, according to officials in Ukraine. A BBC correspondent has spoken to some who'd been captured and found almost all saying they'd been tricked into fighting. Sami Awami reports.
11: Ukrainian officials say one in eight foreign prisoners of war captured last year was African, with detainees from at least 15 countries currently being held in Ukrainian camps. Almost all of the prisoners who spoke to the BBC said they travelled to Russia seeking better economic opportunities before ending up on the front line. And despite their experiences, several prisoners told the BBC they would prefer to return to Russia rather than go home, citing the legal dilemma, unpaid wages, promised compensation, and hopes of building a better future there.
8: World News from the BBC. Officials in the southern Philippines say at least 19 people are now known to have been killed by an earthquake which struck off the island of Mindanao. Civil defense officials say more than 130 people were injured. Several countries in the region issued tsunami warnings after the magnitude 7.8 quake struck. The head of the World Health Organization is visiting Uganda, where an Ebola outbreak has killed two people after spreading from the neighboring Democratic Republic of Congo. Tedros Adhanom Ghebreyesus praised the Ugandan government for what he called a prompt and capable response to the virus. The WHO has declared an international health emergency over the current outbreak. The Pope has insisted that confessions heard by a priest must never be disclosed. Campaign groups have argued that any admission of sexual abuse should be reported to the police, and French MPs this week considered a change to the law, which would have made disclosure a legal requirement. But in an address to the Spanish Parliament, Pope Leo defended the church's position. He said the Catholic confessional provided what he called a sacred space of inner freedom. Divers in the Mediterranean Sea have captured rare footage of a great white shark, the largest predatory fish alive today. They're typically found off the shores of South Africa and Australia, but are critically endangered in the Mediterranean. Dirk Remmens was diving to a wreck between Sicily and the Tunisian coast when he spotted the huge fish.
12: We, as a team of three, saw this huge shark, swam away, turned around, came back towards us. And in fact, my fingers were trembling when I was trying to get the camera operating. But on the other hand, I think my biggest fear was that I couldn't get the camera running.
8: Scientists hope the sighting will encourage governments to create marine protected areas in Mediterranean waters. World News from the BBC.
13: Hi, I'm Asya Fuchs. You're with Outlook, home of true personal stories on the BBC World Service. On a warm August evening in 1978, on the quiet Japanese island of Sado, a 19-year-old nurse and her mother went out grocery shopping. They were preparing for the Obon Festival, a time to honor the spirits of the dead who, it is believed, return from the other world to the land of the living. But on this night, it was the living who vanished. Hitomi Soga and her mother Miyoshi were ambushed, bound, hooded, and dragged onto a boat.
7: At that moment, I was so, so afraid. I thought, where are they taking us? I wonder where my mum is. I was just absolutely flooded with worry and fear. I didn't know what was going on.
13: Hitomi and her mother were victims of a secret state-sponsored abduction program that targeted dozens, perhaps hundreds, of Japanese citizens. Reports of other mysterious disappearances would cover the pages of the Japanese press throughout the 70s and 80s. No explanation, no culprit. For Hitomi, she would spend the next 24 years trapped inside the world's most secretive regime, holding on to the hope that one day, she could return home. Hitomi, could you take us back to Sado Island in 1978? You're 19 years old, you're working as a nurse. What does your life look like?
7: When I was a young nurse, I really didn't have time for any hobbies. So I would just do my nursing studies during the day. And then, in the evening, I would go to evening school. It was just like that, on repeat.
13: Your mother, Miyoshi, was a central figure in your life. You were very close. Could you tell us a little bit about what that relationship was like, and what your mother was like?
7: She was such a bright figure, warm like the sun. And she really made my life so much brighter. Whenever I went to nursing school, my mom would make bento box for me. And I realized that when my mother went to work, she would take a lunchbox for herself, but it only contained white rice and a few pickles. And it was only when I got older that I realized that actually she was really prioritizing me and putting all the food that we had in my lunchbox. So this really made me love her even more.
13: I want to move on now to the 12th of August, 1978. Can you talk us through what happened?
7: So it was the day before Obon Festival. We were buying some things to lay as offerings. So we went to a shop about 150 meters from our home. As me and Mum were walking back from the shop, we heard noises behind us, and we realized that there were three men walking a little way behind us. We were looking back, wondering who they were, but they were not walking as fast as us. They were quite some way off. Then quickly, we heard them closer, and then the next moment, we were attacked. My hands were bound. Something was put over our mouth, and a kind of bag was put over our heads. We were taken to the shoreline, and I heard men's voices speaking. Then finally, I heard a woman's voice speaking in Japanese, but she had a very strange accent, and I couldn't understand what she was saying, even though she was speaking in Japanese.
13: That sounds so incredibly frightening. How were you processing what was going on? And were you able to talk to your mother throughout this ordeal?
7: At that moment, I was so afraid. I thought, where are they taking us? I wonder where my mum is. I was just absolutely flooded with worry and fear. I didn't know what was going on. I didn't really have any hope.
13: So you're bound and taken on a boat. What else do you remember of that boat trip?
7: I was just completely terrified and just full of confusion during that whole journey. There was never any explanation about why I was being taken. I had no idea. My last memory of my mom is just walking on the street, being followed by those men. And then after that, I don't remember anything else.
13: Hitomi was thrown into a small speedboat that carried her off. About an hour later, still blindfolded and gagged, she was moved to the bowels of a larger vessel in the middle of the sea. It was only when she stepped on shore days later that she realized she was in a different world, a place where every move was watched. She didn't know where she was, only that she was very far from home. So when do you realize that you're actually being taken to a different country? You're being taken to North Korea. At what point does that dawn on you?
7: So it was only when I actually got to North Korea and I was able to take a step off the boat and they removed the covering from my face that I realized this is not Japan. I'm in a totally different country. I just felt completely confused. I thought, I have no idea what's going on and I have no idea what the future holds.
13: I mean, and you had no idea, you didn't know it, but you were taken as part of North Korea's abduction program, you know, which was a closely guarded secret at the time in 1978. After you get off the boat, you're taken to a facility near Pyongyang. Could you describe what that place was like?
7: I was taken to military barracks, and it was quite a hidden place. From the outside, you couldn't see what it was like inside. I always had to be accompanied by an officer in charge. I was in military barracks like these for 2 whole years. They had a number of different rooms for people to sleep in, and then a room where everybody ate meals as well. Sometimes I had to do things with other people, like eating meals together, but I also had some time on my own as well.
6: Who were the other people that were being held there?
7: So to begin with, when it was just me, there were people who did the cooking and the staff who ran the place.
6: Wow, so at the beginning it was just you, you were the only resident.
7: Yeah, to begin with, it was just me. I never asked the people working at the military barracks why I was there. I thought even if I asked them, I wouldn't get an answer. And anyway, we didn't speak the same language when I first arrived, so there was no way for me to find out any information.
6: To understand how a 19-year-old nurse could simply vanish from a Japanese seaside, you have to understand the chilling logic of the North Korean regime. In the 70s and 80s, communist North Korea had a secret plan. The country was isolated from most of the world under the dictatorship of Kim Jong-il and began to carry out a campaign to abduct citizens of Japan. The idea was cold and tactical. These victims were used as living textbooks, observed by North Korean spies, who would train in Japanese language and customs so they could infiltrate the South or Japan undetected. So Hitomi wasn't just a prisoner. She was an asset in a secret war.
7: After a short while, Megumi Yokota came as well, and she stayed with me there.
6: And Megumi was a 13-year-old girl at the time who had also been abducted from Japan. And you two became friends in this, you know, strange, nightmarish place. Can you tell me a little bit about your friendship with Megumi? You know, what are your memories of her?
7: I still remember very clearly the first time I saw Megumi. She was walking towards me. She had such a sweet face. And she was smiling, a beautiful smile on her face, with cute little dimples. I still remember that very, very vividly. She was such a smiling and happy person. Mm. After a couple of days together, we started discussing, why are we here? To be honest, that was a very dark time. But we soon became very close friends, and we were always helping each other out. We spent lots of time together, and we did various activities, like I remember making bookmarks together. We were really close, and when it got to the day where we had to separate, she gave me this beautiful red sports bag as a present.
6: Where did she get that from?
7: The bag was something which she had had with her when she was abducted from Japan, and so she was giving me something which was dear to her.
6: You were making bookmarks. Does that mean you had books that you were allowed to read?
7: They were not Japanese books. But yes, occasionally we were allowed to read.
6: And another thing that I've read that you and Megumi did together was you would sometimes sing songs.
7: So we weren't allowed to sing inside the building where we were staying. But we would sometimes go for a little walk close by. And when we got far enough away so that we couldn't be heard, we could sing together. We would often sing.

0: い、こんなもんで。
1: Thank you so much. That was really beautiful. Thank you.
2: You and Megumi would discuss theories about, you know, why you had been abducted. Did you find out?
3: I still don't know why I was targeted. I never got to know the reason for that, whether I was targeted specifically or if it was random.
2: So you were being taught Korean and North Korean ideology. What were you being told, and how did you sort of cope with the pressure to conform while also, you know, holding on to any sense of self?
3: I was taught some things, like you said, about Korean and also about the ideology there. But it wasn't clear what the purpose was, so I didn't feel like I was being coerced into anything particular.
2: Were you holding on to any sort of hope that, you know, that this nightmare would be over?
3: Yes, I always kept that inside my heart. Some hope that all of this would come to an end, and yet that never went away.
2: You know, you mentioned kind of singing songs with Megumi when you were far enough away from the building, where you wouldn't be heard. Were there any other small acts of defiance that you allowed yourself, or, you know, any other things that you did to remind yourself of home?
3: That feeling of hope was inside rather than anything external. I tried to cling tightly to that hope, but on certain days I felt desperately depressed and anxious. For example, on the anniversary of the day when I was abducted, and also on my mother's birthday, and towards the end of the year is when I really started to miss home and miss Japan. And so often, I would go outside of the barracks and look at the sky and see the moon and the stars, and I would cry thinking about my family in Japan and wondering when I would get to see them again.
2: You and Megumi were eventually separated. Do you know where she was taken? Do you know what happened to her?
3: The day I was separated from Megumi, there was just absolutely no information given. I have no idea what happened to her, still to this day. When I last saw Megumi-san, there had already been talk about me getting married. So I did think then that probably this is gonna be the last time that I'll see her.
2: In 1980, you know, about 2 years after your abduction, you were told you were going to marry Charles Jenkins, who was an American defector who'd crossed the DMZ into North Korea in 1965. He was a man from a completely different world to yours, who you didn't know. And now you were told he was going to be your husband. What were your first impressions of Charles?
3: When I first had the talk of me having to marry this man, To be honest, I hadn't met any foreigners before, so I was really scared. I didn't know what to expect. But when I met him, I realized that he was a really kind person. I still had lots of worries about the fact that I had to marry him and whether we would be able to live together happily. But I realized that I just didn't have any choice. It was something that I had to learn to accept.
2: Mm. Do you remember that first meeting? You know, what did you say to each other? What do you say to each other in this, you know, surreal situation?
3: I remember the day we first met. It was a very rainy day, and I felt very worried and nervous.
2: Mm-hmm. You know, was there a specific moment, or, you know, even what was the process like of starting to care for and, you know, maybe even love this stranger?
3: Charles was a very kind person, and in our daily life together, I didn't feel coerced in any way. It felt natural, and my most happy time was when our children were born, and he was so kind with them and really looked after them. So that's what I loved about him.
2: Mm. What language would you speak together? Was it Korean?
3: Yeah.
2: Mm. And you had two children together. You had two daughters. How did you go about, you know, creating a sense of family and warmth after, you know, being thrown together in this very, very unusual way?
3: It was lots of details, lots of little things. Charles was very good at making things. He made beds for our little children when they were born, and the toy cars for the children to drive around in as well. And those kind of things are warm memories that I cherish.
2: Eventually, as a family, did you guys settle into a normal life? Did you have jobs, friends?
3: There were some other Americans living there, and we made friends with them and their families. And so we would spend our time together with them. We didn't really have any significant work, so we mainly spent our time looking after things in the house, looking after children.
0: Hitomi and her family were useful propaganda pieces for the North Korean leaders. Captives made to look like converts from the country's two great adversaries, Japan and America. For Charles, this meant roles in movies, North Korean style.
3: Charles appeared in one particular film called Unsung Heroes. He even had a speaking part.
4: You're speaking to me.

0: an American villain.
1: Dr. Kelton.
2: Arsenio.
1: Who are you?
2: Lugusio.
1: Sit down.
2: Answer.
1: Colonel, I'm now writing a report.
2: Hey, yeah. 난 지금 대통령 가까이게 보내.
0: The film Unsung Heroes was a gargantuan 20-part spy thriller. Set during the Korean War, the propaganda epic follows a North Korean agent, undercover in Seoul, who works to undermine American military schemes and South Korean puppet politicians. From what I've seen, it was actually quite a slick production. Unsurprisingly, the series frames the U.S. and its allies as evil and conniving, while glorifying the patriotism and bravery of the North Koreans. But real life in North Korea was a horror show. Unrelenting repression of freedoms, widespread famine, and endless praise for the regime were the norm. Even as prisoners, Hitomi and her family had it a lot better than most.
3: So when I had the children, they would go to school. And that was the sort of daily routine. Before the children went to school, I would spend my time growing vegetables. There were no concerts, cinemas, there wasn't anything to do for fun. Of course there was a fear and worry on a daily basis, but because I had my family around me, I could find some comfort in that.
0: For decades, Hitomi languished in North Korea. Comfortable enough, but still a prisoner. No messages home, no answers, no clues. A strange half-life. But she did what humans have always done and found a way to survive, to love, to get from day to day. But after the break, the North Korean leader, Kim Jong-il, takes to the world stage and makes a surprising admission. One that gives Hitomi the chance to look homeward. Outlook's back in just a moment.
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0: In part two of Outlook, Hitomi's moment of return is international news, but to her family, who had already held a funeral for her. It wasn't just a reunion. It was practically a resurrection.
3: When I was kidnapped, my father and the younger sister were left behind at home. When we reunited and embraced, we all just cried and cried. I was just so happy.
0: That's after the latest BBC World Service News.
12: BBC News with Emily Thomas. President Trump has called for Israel and Iran to stop shooting immediately after the two countries began attacking each other for the first time since April. He made his demand shortly after massive explosions were heard in Tehran. Iranian state media say the country's air defences shot down a drone. Earlier, Iran had said it was beginning a week of continuous strikes in response, it said, to repeated violations by Israel of the ceasefire in Lebanon. Crude oil prices have jumped in response to the latest attacks in the Middle East. Brent crude rose by more than 5% to just under $100 a barrel. European leaders have congratulated Armenia's Prime Minister Nikol Pashinyan on his party's clear victory in Sunday's parliamentary election. His pro-EU civil contract party won just under 50% of the vote. Russia has criticised what it called Western interference in the election. Officials in the southern Philippines say at least 19 people have been killed by an earthquake which struck off the island of Mindanao. Civil defence officials say more than 130 people were injured. The head of the World Health Organization is visiting Uganda, where an Ebola outbreak has killed two people after spreading from the Democratic Republic of Congo. Tedros Adhanom Ghebreyesus praised Uganda for what he called a prompt and capable response to the virus. French police have taken the singer and actor Patrick Bruel into custody as part of an investigation into allegations of rape. The 67-year-old says he will prove his innocence. And divers in the Mediterranean Sea have captured rare footage of a great white shark. Scientists hope the sighting will encourage governments to create marine protected areas for the sharks in Mediterranean waters where they're critically endangered. BBC News.
13: Welcome back to Outlook with me, Asya Fuchs. We've been hearing the story of Hitomi Soga, who was just 19 when she and her mother Miyoshi were abducted from a street in Japan in 1978. Bound and blindfolded, she was taken by boat to North Korea, vanishing without a trace and with no idea of what happened to her mother. Forced to marry and studied as part of North Korea's campaign to plant believable spies in Japan, Hitomi spent 24 years trapped in a country she could not leave.

0: And then kind of out of nowhere in 2002, the North Korean leader Kim Jong-il, he admits to the abductions that you were a part of during a summit with Japan. You know, it's a moment that stunned the world. How did you find out that you might be returning to Japan, that you might be going home?
1: After the meeting between Kim Jong-il and the Japanese Prime Minister, I received a message which basically explained that there might be the opportunity for us to return home. I was thinking simply that I really wanted to see my family back in Japan, and that maybe there was a chance that I could see my mother again.
0: For the first time, North Korea had come clean, at least in part. They released information on what had happened to the 13 Japanese citizens they admitted to kidnapping. Kim Jong-il claimed that Yagumi Makota, Hitomi's friend and cellmate, who by now had become a symbol of the issue for Japan, had taken her own life, though the family don't believe this, and a body was never provided. One thing that came out of that summit, North Korea agreed to allow 5 survivors, including Hitomi, to go back to Japan for what was meant to be a brief visit.
1: And so I made a decision to return to Japan. Before I got on the plane, I just said to my family, please just wait a little while and we'll meet again.
0: And did you believe that you would see them again, your husband and your 2 daughters?
1: Yes, I believed that I would definitely see them again.
0: When you step off the plane in Japan on October 15th, 2002, what did it feel like for you after all of that time?
1: When I was kidnapped, my father and the younger sister were left behind at home, and they were still there when I returned to Japan in 2002. So my younger sister came to meet me at the airport. My father had an injured leg, so he couldn't come to meet me, but he waited at home on Sado for me. When we reunited and embraced, we all just cried and cried. I was just so happy to be reunited with them both.
0: And for her sister and father, this wasn't just a reunion. It was a resurrection. You see, years ago, they'd held a funeral for Hitomi and her mother. And now, Hitomi was back from the dead, but they still didn't know what had happened to her mom.
1: While I was living in North Korea, they had told me that my mother was fine and happily living in Japan. But when I got there, I found out there wasn't any record of her being there, so I felt that there was nothing for it but to search for her myself, that it was going to be up to me to look for her. And you know, when I got back to Japan, it had been 24 years. So I was just thinking, what must my family and friends think about this situation? What on earth had happened to my mother? And what she might be thinking?
0: And were you able to get any answers about your mother, where she was, what had happened to her?
1: No. Even to this day, I just don't have any idea. I haven't been able to get any information about her.
0: You told me, you said that you believed, you know, after leaving North Korea, that you would be reunited with your husband and your daughters.
1: When I first got on the plane to leave, I genuinely thought I'm going to be back in a few days and I will meet them again.
0: it wasn't a few days, but a couple years later, in July 2004, you're reunited with Charles and your daughters in Jakarta. It's neutral ground to avoid his arrest. Can you take us back to that moment when you saw them again?
2: 호연이니까 예, 난가 마음 皆さん も 見てる とは 思いますけど.
1: So I hadn't seen them for 2 years. I was just unbelievably happy and relieved to be reunited with them. When I got off the plane, I felt that everybody was watching me. I spotted my husband and my children. I was just really overjoyed.
0: And, you know, the four of you, you settle back in Japan. And for you, even though you haven't been there for 24 years, it's still where you were born. It was your home. But for your husband and for your daughters, Mika and Brenda, this is a totally new world. I mean, your daughters were born and raised in North Korea. What did they make of Sado Island? What did they make of life in Japan?
1: Even though my daughters had never been to Sado Island before, they knew that it was a hometown of their mother and they fell in love with it. It's really beautiful place. And everybody around them, the local people were really friendly to them. So they really loved living there.
0: And had you managed to teach them Japanese when they were little?
1: They hadn't learned any Japanese while they were at school in North Korea. So it was a matter of teaching them Japanese little by little once they arrived in Japan.
0: Hitomi's daughters settled into their new lives in Japan after the strange circumstances of their birth. Charles passed away in 2017. And for Hitomi, she continues to campaign with families of those whose loved ones haven't come home. Since you've been back to Japan, you've campaigned tirelessly for other abductees like your mother and like Megumi Yokota. How do you keep going even after all of these years of, you know, of not being able to get any answers?
1: So I'm motivated, first of all, by meeting my mom again, who I love dearly and who I'm desperate to be reunited with. But then after that, of course, I want to help to return those survivors who are still in North Korea and return them to their family members who have been waiting in Japan for decades.
0: For a long time in Japan, the abductions were dismissed as, you know, disappearances. But how big of an issue has this become since?
1: I think it's become a very big issue now and is much more widely known. As a survivor myself, I just want this issue to be resolved as soon as possible. Every day counts. And personally, I will do anything that I can to help bring about a resolution to the abduction issue.
0: If you could say something directly to your mother today, you know, what would it be? What would you say to her?
1: I would say to my mom that I really hope that you are well. And please just never give up. I will do anything that I can to help with your rescue. And those of other survivors too, to just bring you back to Japan as soon as possible. And if my mom were to respond to me, I think she would say that she's very worried about me. But I think she would see how much I'm fighting for her safe return. And so, I think she would say, well, if Hitomi is fighting and never give up, then I will do the same.
0: Thank you so much, Hitomi. Thank you so much for sharing your story with us.
2: ありがとうございました.
0: My thanks to Hitomi Soga. Thanks also to Nancy Roberts for translation and to Yoko Gravestock for being the voice of Hitomi. 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You're with Outlook. Now to Melbourne and Australian dancer Alice Glenn. 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
3: The doors are almost about to open. 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
3: People are starting to move inside.
5: Totally, yeah. They're just moving into a complete dark room full of music and they just have to find a spot somewhere and just start dancing.
6: No Lights, No Lycra started kind of by accident. It began when Alice Glenn and a friend of hers, Heidi Barrett, were studying contemporary dance together at university.
7: We were living together at the time and turning the lights off in our living room and just dancing without worrying about what we look like. I think it's really common in our society that at some stage during your life, somebody sort of laughs at you while you're dancing, or maybe you develop a figure that's not, you know, the traditional sort of dancing figure, and you just become increasingly self-conscious over time, which is why turning out the lights is such a great way to sort of get in touch with your inner dancer.
6: Did you feel a certain sense of pressure to be able to be a certain type of person in order to pursue what you were trying to pursue?
7: Absolutely. When I'd arrive at dance every day and you're looking in the mirror, constantly comparing yourself to the other people in the class, it just takes its toll on your own self-esteem and it stops being this joyful thing.
6: It feels like No Lights, No Lycra was almost like the anecdote for this feeling that you were having.
7: You have to battle those internal sort of criticisms and your own demons before you can really let yourself go and surrender to the music and dance like a crazy, wild person that we all are. So we rented out a hall and just invited a few friends along in case they were going to be into it as well. And we had about five people the first week, and then the following week, each of those five people probably brought, you know, a couple of friends, and it just grew organically.
6: From one small hall in Melbourne, No Lights, No Lycra then spread overseas.
7: A good friend of mine was visiting Melbourne when we just started No Lights and fell in love with the concept. And when she moved back to Brooklyn, New York, she asked if she could take the idea with her, which we were thrilled about.
6: And from there, the movement exploded.
7: You can find No Lights, No Lycra in Auckland, Beijing, Berlin, Brisbane, Darwin, Helsinki, Hobart, Hong Kong, London, Los Angeles, Malmo, Manly, Seattle, Sydney, Tel Aviv, Toronto, Wollongong and Yeppoon. From Paris
8: to Berlin in every disco. I've been coming to No Lights for on and off for 5 years.
6: And for you, what is the benefit of coming, so to speak?
8: If I want to dance like jump around and dance like crazy, you know, that's fine. Or if I want to dance mellow, it doesn't really matter. It's a completely judgment-free zone. You know, I feel like I can be whoever I want to be in this space.
6: What would you recommend for me, who's about to kind of go in and experience my first No Lights, No Lycra, for not looking like a complete idiot?
7: Well, I'd say you probably will look like a complete idiot, and that's part of the joy. Find a place in the room where you're away from anyone you know. Start with your eyes closed, even though it's dark and no one can see you. Just try and focus inwards and let the movement come, because it always does.
6: I guess it's time for me to go in and try on some moves.
5: Do it. Go and have a boogie.
6: With the lights dim and the music pumping, I find my way to a free spot in amongst the 50 or so twisting and turning bodies. It's like being in a club, but not like a club. I feel kind of awkward, but I'm going to give it a go.
7: We had no idea what we were embarking on, really. We started No Lights because it was something that we wanted in our lives. Over the years, we were flooded with amazing feedback and responses from people. A lot of people say it's been really helpful in terms of their mental health, anxiety, depression. Yeah, I think just being in a room full of really happy people and everyone sort of on the same wavelength, the room is full of endorphins and it's infectious. I think a lot of people come out of No Lights feeling lighter and, yeah, a bit happier.
6: Alice, do you think you'll ever stop dancing?
7: Heidi and myself always talk about growing old together and dancing into our 80s and 90s. We hope to be at a retirement village one day where there's No Lights, No Lycra held at least 3 or 4 times a week.
3: Maria, I'm just completely covered in sweat and feel really great about it.
5: That's good.
3: Oh, I loved it. I don't know why I haven't discovered this earlier. I think you've converted me.
5: That's good. It's hard to not love it. I mean, it's just dance, you know. It's just, there's nothing else to it.
3: Well, I think I'm going to go home for a shower.
5: Yeah, same.
3: Thanks for a great evening.
5: No worries. Thank you.
0: Joel Carnegie, Dancing in the Dark, in Melbourne, Australia, speaking to Alice Glenn of No Lights, No Lycra in March 2017. Thanks for listening. Today's producer was Edgar Maticott. I'm Asya Fuchs. Until next time.
9: Hello, I'm Jen Dale, and you're listening to Witness History on the BBC World Service. I'm using the BBC archives to take you back to the 1960s, when Nelson Mandela, who would later become South Africa's first black president, was jailed for life and sent to Robben Island.

0: living conditions are concerned, but the government took advantage of our commitment to non-violence and decided to even be more vicious.
1: Things came to a head in March in the township of Sharpeville when 69 protesters were killed by police. Fearing retaliation, the government declared a state of emergency and banned the ANC. The ANC formed a military wing known as Spear of the Nation, with Mandela at the helm.
0: I had a very young children, a young wife, but the instruction came from the leadership that I must go underground and organize now resistance against the government, the armed struggle in particular.
2: Mandela, tagged by the press the Black Pimpernel, travels in and out of the country, constantly on the move, in disguise.
1: During that time, bombs were planted to sabotage government infrastructure and cause economic damage. In 1962, Mandela was arrested.
2: At the Rivonia trial of 1963, Mandela and nine others are charged with sabotage and attempting to overthrow the state.
3: I have cherished the ideal of a democratic and free society in which all persons will live together in harmony and with equal opportunities. It is an idea for which I hope to live for and to see realized. But my Lord, if it needs be, it is an idea for which I am prepared to die.
4: Accused number one is found guilty on all four counts. Accused number two is found guilty on all four counts. The sentence in the case of all the accused will be one of life imprisonment.
1: On the 13th of June 1964, on a cool winter's day, Nelson Mandela was taken to Robben Island in the Atlantic, 7 kilometres from the South African mainland, where seabirds flew over a tall red and white lighthouse. The island was also home to a maximum security prison.
5: It's been a leper colony, a military base, but most famously the place where Nelson Mandela was banished for 18 of the 27 years he spent in jail.
1: The sign over the entrance to the prison read, "Welcome, we serve with pride." There were several long, rectangular, one-story stone buildings and tall watchtowers at each corner of the perimeter walls, topped with spirals of barbed wire. He spoke about his arrival with acclaimed American playwright Arthur Miller in a 1991 BBC documentary, Arena, Miller Meets Mandela.
6: Can you recall the day when you first stepped onto Robben Island with a life sentence in front of you?
0: I remember that day very well. They woke us up at midnight and told us that we were being flown to a place where we would have perfect freedom within, behind prison walls. And that turned out to be Robben Island. They took us there in an army trooper, army plane. We were in separate cells. Each one has its own cell. And a very small cell. You could hardly do any exercise there. It was so small.
1: He had a bucket for a toilet, a mat for a bed, and a small barred window.
0: It was a very terrible time because Robben Island could be very cold.
6: Yeah.
0: And we were very scantily dressed without underwear. And that cold, you know, would go right into our marrows.
1: They were made to do hard labour.
0: Well, we worked firstly inside the prison in a courtyard. What they did was to bring stones, which we had to crush into fine powder, and which was a very heavy type of work indeed. Later then they took us to the quarry to dig lime. Lime is a very difficult thing, you know, to dig, because it is between layers of rock, hard rock. To get to the lime, you have to break the top layer, and then you scoop the lime out.
1: Hard labour outside and hard living conditions inside with strict rules. Prisoners couldn't sing, they couldn't whistle. But Mandela found ways to make things a little more bearable.
0: We learned to befriend a warder in charge of the section, because in many cases he is more important than the commissioner of prisons. Because if you went to the commissioner of prisons and you said, "It is very cold, I want 4 blankets," he would look at the regulations and say, "No, the regulations say that in winter,

0: you must have three blankets, not four. But if you went to the warder in charge of your section and you say, I want four blankets, he just goes to the storeroom and gives it to you,
1: right,
0: if you're friendly with him.
2: But a friendly warden was no substitute for seeing the friendly face of a loved one. On Robben Island, that was a rarity.
0: My wife saw me every 6 months, or 30 minutes.
1: Was there a glass between you?
0: Yes, there was a partition. At first, I could communicate with her every 6 months, write one letter to her and received a letter from her. That was the only letter that was allowed. Then later, the period was reduced to 3 months, and later to a month.
2: Despite the lack of contact with the outside world, Mandela and his co-inmates found innovative ways of getting news.
0: Sometimes we'd be lucky to work not very far from a rubbish dump. And of course, it can be gold. You can find newspapers.
1: Yeah, right.
0: And then on such days, we used to accumulate a lot of information.
2: And they managed to send out information too.
0: It is the duty of political prisoners, when they come to a place to prison, to work out ways of keeping in contact with their constituency. For example, I was able to smuggle out a number of letters for publication. And it was only when they had been printed that they became aware of what was happening.
2: After 18 years at Robben Island, Mandela was moved to prison on the mainland. But his hope for freedom didn't diminish.
0: When you are a political prisoner and there is growing support for the ideas for which you are now suffering, you are immediately put on a level where hope becomes very strong. Now, that feeling remained with us throughout the 27 years. The certainty of final victory was always there.
2: The final victory came on February the 11th, 1990, when Nelson Mandela walked free from prison after serving more than a quarter of a century behind bars. But he looked back on his time in prison without bitterness.
0: I would like to think in terms of the advantages which I gained from serving a long jail sentence. The ability to be able to see yourself in action in the past and the mistakes and weaknesses which you committed and the excitement of preparing for the future, I found these very rewarding.
2: In 1990,
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6: 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Opening hours Monday to Thursday from 8 a.m. to 6 p.m. Friday from 8 a.m. to 5 p.m. And Sunday from 9 a.m. to 1 p.m. Closed on Saturdays. 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
7: Alright, let me say good morning to your station, to the entire Eastern Caribbean. I'm DJ Betty here with you. 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The sale starts from 9 until 1. 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All right, I will be reminding you of this during the course of the morning, so stay tuned. All right, we're going right into our gospel session for today. I hope that you will be blessed. Starting with our theme song, We Thank Thee.

That's the Betsy Choir. I want Jesus more than anything. For those of you who just joined in, let me say good morning. Good morning to you. You're listening to your gospel session. All right, let me give some morning greetings to the folks there at the Ocean View Terrace. Miss Loris, good morning. How are you doing this beautiful, beautiful Monday?

But I'm here to encourage you today not to give up. I pronounce a blessing upon your life, upon your family. You must prosper and be in good health in the name of Jesus. I believe with all my heart.

peace in the valley for me. That's the Gator Vocal Band. Bring the time to 5 minutes on the hour of nine. You're listening to your gospel session. Beautiful, beautiful. All right.

All right, that's the sounds of the Gaither Vocal Band. Hear my song, Lord. Just reminding you that you're in tune to St. Eustatius Broadcasting. Right now is 22.5 minutes after the hour of 9. Don't forget, we're going to write up until 10. You know, today is Monday, right? So at 10 o'clock is Gospel Monday. So we will continue with the gospel music. Everything is gospel today. Yes, you're listening to your gospel session. On the top of the hour is Gospel Monday, and we will continue with the gospel music. All right, so stay tuned.

0: I am a child of God. 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
0: Giving a shout out to our listeners on Saber. Saber, good morning.

Jesus, Jesus, precious Jesus, oh, for grace to trust Him. It is so sweet to trust in Jesus. Just reminding you that you're in tune to St. Eustatius Broadcasting. Don't forget, at 10 o'clock this morning, Teacher Lynn will be in, all right? Okay, and in the meantime, let me remind you that the Ocean View Terrace, they have prepared lunch for you, okay? The lunch special for today is pea soup with pigtail, grilled salmon, stewed chicken wings, stewed oxtail, rice and peas, and bami, mashed potato, chicken kebab, and satay with peanut sauce. You can call the number. Here's the number to get in contact with the Ocean View Terrace, 318-2934. 318-2934. You can also order from the regular menu. And don't forget, started at 9 o'clock this morning, the sale of fabric and African clothing for men, women, and children. So don't forget that. And they'll be selling until 1 o'clock. Okay? So on sale also at the Ocean View Terrace today, Monday. African clothing, they started at 9 and will continue until 1 o'clock. They're selling fabric and clothing for men, women, and children. So don't wait till the last minute. Come and get your outfit today. All right, get it on time. Let us continue with some more music.

All right, we've come to the end of our gospel session for today. And I hope that you were blessed by this selection. All right now, it's 2 minutes after the hour of 10. We'll take a short break and be back. Stay tuned.

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1: 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Opening hours Monday to Thursday from 8 a.m. to 6 p.m. Friday from 8 a.m. to 5 p.m. and Sunday from 9 a.m. to 1 p.m. Closed on Saturdays. 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

0: All right, I recommend my law to you. You by now you know that's our theme song, right? All right, Teacher Lynn is here. Teacher Lynn, I know you're a very busy, busy person. And once you didn't send a message to me to tell me you're not coming, I know. Yeah. What? How did I say it? Water more than flour? Wait, let me see if I have on you. Let me hear you now. But you're not talking to your mic. Put on your headphone, Teacher Lynn. Put on your headphone. The people.
1: Yes. Good morning, Betty.
0: All right, yes, all right. Lord. Water more than flour this morning.
1: Oh, yeah. You know, I got a lot of flour over there, so.
0: A lot of bread to bake.
1: Well, my boys take care of the bread, you know. I have two boys. They take care of the bread. Two men, rather. But for me, since everybody working for me is my children.
0: Mm-hmm.
1: You understand? I don't care your color. I don't care your age. You belongs to me.
0: All right.
1: And I look after them like they are mine.
0: Mm-hmm.
1: And when I have to be strict, I say what you have to do, what you didn't do good. I do it. But at the same time, in love.
0: Of course. And, of course.
1: And, you know, sometimes people think you're a weakness because you're stupid, because if you're weak. But when you're with Jesus, you better be weak.
0: Amen.
1: Somebody was walking with a thing saying, I'm a fool, or should. You know?
0: Uh-huh. Saying, I'm a fool. Fool for Jesus.
1: So they're laughing after him. But when he turned around, he had a for Jesus.
0: All right.
1: He couldn't open
0: the mouth. Oh, those only seen I'm a fool in the back.
1: Yes, so they scorn right. him. And they
0: I'm a fool for Jesus.
1: And when they turn around, they see for Jesus.
0: Yes.
1: They make them shame.
0: Yes. Let it go with that.
1: Oh, yes.
0: All right, good morning, and welcome. It's 21 minutes after the hour of 10, and it's time for the program you're waiting for. All right, Gospel Monday with Teacher Lynn and yours truly.

0: All right, Teacher Lynn, good morning again. We do not have anything to reminisce about because last week was the first Monday in the month of June. Yes, last week was the first Monday. Last Monday was the first Monday in the month of June. Let me speak English. Yes. And we had our shout out.
1: Yeah, we did.
0: Yes, we had our shout out. So, and we have a topic this morning.
1: Yes, we do.
0: And I'm going to give you the mic and I'm going to look for my song. So, okay. The mic is yours, Teacher Lynn.
1: We want to welcome all those of you who tune our way this morning. It's always a blessing to be here, and we thank God for it. When I woke this morning, I thought to myself, look at me in the land of the living again. And I was so glad for it. I didn't have any pain. I didn't have anything. Just, yeah, a bit tiredness, you know. But since God is good, the strength has been renewed. So I went to make a little errand this morning down the road, and one lady was standing at her door and reminding me, my radio's on and I'm listening to you. I'm going to listen to you all just now. So even if I had a plan not to go on the radio today, Althea Brown would have really rebuked me, you know. Good morning to you, Althea. Those in Sabah, we want to say good morning to you. Welcome to the program. Nice to have you joining us this morning. And those of you here in Stacia, we want to thank you. We know there are a lot of people that we don't even know. Last week, we had nearly 2 hours calling names and playing songs for our shout-out people who let us know they listen to this program. And so we are so grateful to it. We want to shout out our donors, because of them, we can operate a little smoothly, a little cool. We have some air conditioning here, and we can pay the license to run this radio station. It's because of you, those of you who give your donation, those of you who advertise with the radio. And so we want to thank you very much. May God continue to bless you. So we welcome you, and we hope that this morning will be a fruitful one. Whatever the topic will be, it will meet someone, and we will have to change our situation. Studying this topic make me think a lot about Lynette and Teacher Lynn, rather, a lot of you. So when Teacher Lynn,
0: they fall in love with the name.
1: Yes, everybody.
0: Tell him that's my name, you
1: that's
0: know.
1: Your
0: that's my
1: name
0: for you.
1: But you put it here, so everybody, yeah.
0: Irma, everybody's Teacher Lynn now.
1: Irma Spanner, she don't say nothing else but Teacher Lynn.
0: Teacher
1: no
0: Lynn.
1: No,
0: so yeah. They're going to stick with you.
1: They won't stick.
0: Dead do us part.
1: Stick and
0: that
1: stay.
0: That stick and stay. Yeah. You could take that to the bank.
1: Yes, they can. So we are happy to be here, and know those of you who are there. And because of that, we should just bow our heads and thank the Lord for his goodness to us. Kind Father, we want to thank you, which art in heaven. We want to let you know we appreciate what you're doing for us. We appreciate, Lord, life. Because of that, we can tell others about your love and most of all of your soon coming. And how they can come closer to you to receive all the good gift that you have promised them. And there's a lot out there, Lord, that you would like to give. But we have to ask. If we don't ask, Lord, that means we don't appreciate what you're doing. So please help us, Lord. We're asking now for the Holy Spirit to be with us in this program and him to be with our radio listeners so they will understand what we're saying. And hopefully, Lord, because of that, they can turn their hearts to you and live for you. Because just now you're coming for us to live with you. And everybody must be ready, Lord,
0: Amen.
1: To be. Please
0: Amen.
1: Help us.
0: Amen.
1: Forgive us where we have failed and help us to keep on trusting you. Where a lot of times we can't trust you, but you know best.
0: Mm-hmm.
1: Mary and Martha taught us that. So please help us as we go through this day. And all the radio listeners, ease their pain, because you know so much sickness and everything is going around in this world. You know it. And you promise. So we will stick to your promises. Thank you so much for listening and answering our prayers, for Jesus' sake.
0: Amen, amen.

0: People, are you ready to go? Are you ready to go? Well, our topic today will let us know.
1: Okay.
0: All right, teacher Lynn.
1: Our text is coming from 2 Peter 3 and verse 9. The Lord is not slow in keeping his promise, as someone understands slowness. Instead, he is patient with you.
0: Yes.
1: Not wanting that any to perish, but that everyone to come to repentance.
0: Amen. Amen.
1: You know, some people think that God is just there waiting, you know, rubbing his hands, waiting to see when teacher Lynn make a mistake. He jot it down, you know, and no one's going to catch up. And, you know, God not in them slackness.
0: No, Satan does that.
1: Yes.
0: He does that.
1: Yes, that's his job. But God not. He's just rubbing his hand, hoping that teacher Lynn hold on to his promises, because he has so much in store for her. If she would just be obedient to his will,
0: yes,
1: how much she will be happy, more happy, and help others to be happy as well.
0: Yes.
1: But because we think he's a tyrant.
0: Yeah.
1: He's not a tyrant.
0: No, he's not.
1: He don't wish that we should perish.
0: That's
1: but
0: right.
1: That all come to repentance.
0: You don't think he want to come?
1: Yes.
0: He wants to come. Yeah. He wants to come.
1: But you know, in the last seal, when he will come, I talk about a bit, you know, and they're saying, the problem with God didn't keep him back is that everybody
0: needs
1: doesn't
0: to know. Yes.
1: And
0: everyone
1: said,
0: needs to know.
1: And a lot of people don't know.
0: That is why teacher Lynn, he's given, he said in his word that knowledge will be increased.
1: That's right. You see how
0: knowledge, is increasing, yeah. Because you remember when they had the corona.
1: Yeah.
0: The word of God was still out there.
1: It was still, and it went more because the churches closed down, and everybody went on air, and they, you know, keep church on air.
0: Yeah.
1: So it gave people a chance to hear more of the messages, because they glued to their phone, they glued to the TV, and there's where the message was coming.
0: Yes.
1: So when you think about it, you know, God is really taking his time and smart, because he know through this, he allowed the COVID as well, because through that he can get others to know. He don't say that preach, you must be baptized in order to be saved. We tell you that. But he don't say preach and baptize them. If they baptize, you don't baptize them, then you're in trouble. He say preach for a witness. That's a witness. Whatever we do here, whatever, it's just witnessing. If people doesn't want to be obedient to God's will, it's up to them. But they can't say they don't know.
0: Right, they didn't know.
1: This is the point.
0: Can't say
1: and
0: they
1: as
0: didn't
1: soon
0: know.
1: As everybody knows, he will just get up and come.
0: Yes.
1: He knows when it's going to be, because there's a lot of people in Saudi Arabia and all those places who don't know anything, because their government and everything don't want religion to come into place. But they can't stop them watching their TV. They can't stop them watching their WhatsApp messages and stuff. So a lot of people now is hearing this message.
0: The word of God. Yes.
1: And just now, you know, in India and all those places, they will hear the truth.
0: They put in the Bible on the phone. You could, if you can't read and write, you could listen to it.
1: Yes.
0: So, you know, knowledge is really increasing. God, it's his work.
1: Yeah, it's his
0: thing. And he wants his work to be done. And as soon as
1: everybody know about him,
0: then
1: they don't have to accept him. That's their problem.
0: That's your problem.
1: One thing with him. He's
0: not forcing you.
1: He don't force anybody.
0: No.
1: He's just saying, I want you to know.
0: Yes.
1: And then when you know it, if you want to accept him, he's so glad. Because like I just read, he don't wish that any should perish.
0: That's right.
1: But that all would come to repentance.
0: All right. Teacher Lynn, repentance is what? What is repentance? Repent according to the dictionary. It says, in fact, did you say that the topic is repentance? You didn't, right?
1: No.
0: But we got a clue from
1: emphasize repentance.
0: Yes. Repentance is a sincere realization of wrongdoing. Accompanied by regret, a genuine commitment to change your behavior.
1: And it goes with a lot of things.
0: Yes.
1: And not just sinning and repenting to God. It's not that. In our daily life, we have a lot of repentance to do. because our action that make other people disgusted or get a problem or in a problem is also really bad. So what you have to do, repenting mean I decide every day I throw some dirt in my husband's teeth. You understand what I'm saying?
0: I hope he ain't listening.
1: Well, you better listen. Check the tea out good. But I'm saying,
0: yes,
1: one day I have to get up and decide, you know what? Today I'm not with God and him. It has something to do with me. I have to repent in myself. I'm not doing that anymore.
0: Right.
1: And
0: that's
1: when
0: right.
1: I repent that way, I will not do it anymore.
0: That's what I say. It's accompanied by regret.
1: Yes.
0: And then you regret you've been doing it because you don't know what it's doing to him.
1: Yes.
0: Inwardly.
1: That's what I'm saying.
0: You don't know.
1: You know?
0: And what we're talking about is just not singing out thing. Is the iniquity, the one inside.
1: Yeah. Yeah.
0: You ain't talking, but you.
1: Yes.
0: You understand?
1: Somebody.
0: Yes. It goes beyond simple apology. You know, you do something to somebody and you just go, I'm sorry. And you expect them to just, yes, I forgive you like that.
1: Yeah,
0: but it goes beyond that.
1: Yes, but you know, you can't just good say you're sorry. People must see that you're sorry. Because if you was good, because maybe the gentleman tastes in the teeth funny all the time. You know what I mean?
0: Mm-hmm.
1: He tastes the teeth funny.
0: Mm-hmm.
1: But one day he realized, wait, the last teas you're making for me, nice, you know. Now that is my chance to say, well, sorry. I really, but this time I don't clear up myself.
0: Yes, you don't ask God to forgiveness.
1: And I don't repent.
0: But does that mean you have to tell him that you was putting dirt in the tea, or you just leave it there?
1: I think the choice is better to do that.
0: To tell him?
1: Yes.
0: Okay.
1: Yes. Because, you know, I've seen a lot of things. And sometimes I wonder how some hospitals and some doctors are so smart. They're so smart a lot of times because the wife poisoning the husband every day. Wait, I'm seeing that story.
0: It's yes, really, I saw that story
1: you
0: too.
1: See it already?
0: Yes, I saw
1: more
0: that
1: than
0: story.
1: Once it happening.
0: She putting in a little piece every day
1: every
0: and she
1: day.
0: Maybe she doing it for months, for years.
1: Ricing, kind of ricing.
0: Whatever it name.
1: Please,
0: I don't even want to know the name.
1: Please don't nobody do this at home. And he getting crazy. His hair dropping out. He going to the doctor. They're testing everything.
0: They ain't seeing nothing.
1: They ain't seeing nothing.
0: Yes.
1: My God, it happened before. We would do the same thing now. Check to see what type of poisoning is in
0: his system.
1: Nothing. They just.
0: But they had to exhume him up after a while.
1: Listen, when he go home, he get good. And when he go home now, next day.
0: She do it again.
1: She do it again, he falls sick.
0: Yeah.
1: Now, the point is, if she catch herself before he die, because normally they die, that's what they do it for. And she said, look, sorry, it was me doing this thing.
0: Mm-hmm.
1: I'm really sorry. I stopped doing it now since a month ago.
0: Mm-hmm.
1: But it was because of me you were getting sick. That's sincere repentance both for him. If he could stay with her, that's his business. I wasn't going to encourage him to do that. Because she could get it in her head again.
0: Mm.
1: But my problem is why the family around
0: they
1: figure it out.
0: Oh, okay.
1: You know what I'm saying? Yeah. And the next thing she do, since he didn't come home the last time, because you know, doctor said, well, let me keep him here. She carried the thing into him, tea. She was
0: put it in his room, whatever he was drinking.
1: Nourishment. Yes.
0: Oh.
1: Come, I'll bring you nourishment for you.
0: Okay.
1: And right then, he took in again. Now, she to have repentance, really repent, she had to start by herself. I ain't going to do it anymore. And then later on, when he really catches himself and he moves, she says, sorry, I used to do that.
0: Mm-hmm.
1: You know, she repent to him. Well, of course, she had to do
0: it
1: to God.
0: Yeah, she told
1: him,
0: yeah, she had to do that.
1: Yes.
0: Yes, because it goes beyond a simple apology. It represents an active decision to turn away from the mistakes you've been doing. Correct the situation and take a step forward to a better life. That is what repentance is all about. It goes a long way.
1: Mm-hmm.
0: And I heard you say that when you were studying for this topic, when we decided what we're going to be talking on today, I didn't really go through it until about 3 o'clock this morning.
1: Best
0: and
1: thing.
0: It really made me think, Teacher Lynn,
1: mm-hmm.
0: God is a wonderful God.
1: Yes.
0: It really, really make you think. You know, in your quiet and you're searching the scriptures and you're looking for, you're going through the net to find, you know, mm-hmm. things about the topic. Mm-hmm. And it really speak to you.
1: Yeah, it does. And if you know, if we would study our Bibles more and see what God planned for us, we wouldn't be so fidgety and worried about a lot of things, because we know when we do certain things, it's like saying your prayers. We have to tackle that one day. You're praying every day, but you don't like teacher Lynn, okay? Mm. But you're on your knees praying. God, I want you to know, I'm DJ Betty, God not answering your prayers.
0: Mm-hmm.
1: And a lot of us wonder, why God not working out things for me? I've been praying so long.
0: Mm-hmm.
1: Why God not working things out for me? God mm-hmm. ain't even hearing you.
0: It ain't passing the roof of your mouth.
1: No. You have to forgive. You have to repent from all the things what you're doing that is not right.
0: That's right.
1: And then you go, you tell DJ Betty, I'm sorry for giving you, I'm bearing your thing, because I know that you're a Christian, you don't drink beer, but I use the, you know what I mean? And you go to God and you say that, I'm sorry. You don't talk to John and Harry. You make sure you make up with them. You say, look, I pass in you all the time, but I want you to know I don't have nothing against you. I want my heart to be clear with you and with God. When you go on your knees, God will hear your prayer.
0: That's right.
1: God not hearing nobody prayer who hate this and hate that and don't like this.
0: You can't
1: like
0: have
1: that.
0: Malice and all those things in your heart for somebody and you're praying.
1: No, it doesn't work. It,
0: yes,
1: doesn't,
0: it doesn't
1: work.
0: Hold.
1: So a lot of us wondering why God not answering our prayers. And he don't even hear it.
0: Yes. Yes. Repentance is the fundamental process of turning away from sin and turning towards God.
1: Mm-hmm.
0: Ceasing the wrong thing, you cease from doing it, and seeking forgiveness with a promise never to do it again. Mm-hmm. You remember the lady that was caught in adultery?
1: Mm-hmm.
0: When they did all, and I like how you said, because I like how you just put it, and yeah. Jesus right on the ground. You mm-hmm. gave us a little, tell us a little piece of that.
1: No,
0: they bring
1: her dashing to him. You know,
0: yeah.
1: Look, this is the law
0: uh-huh.
1: that she must be stoned to death. We catch her in the act.
0: Yes,
1: of the thing.
0: But they only bring Sheena, but they didn't bring the man.
1: No,
0: but how she
1: could
0: be? But how she? But where? She wasn't there. He wasn't in front of Jesus, the judge.
1: He was standing up right there.
0: He
1: was
0: the crowd.
1: That's how bold
0: in
1: they were.
0: The crowd.
1: Listen. That's how bold they are.
0: Uh-huh.
1: They forget that she committed adultery, but she wasn't by herself. Nobody don't commit adultery
0: exactly,
1: by herself.
0: Exactly, exactly.
1: That's why Jesus, look, he's such a smart man. That's why Jesus write the sins down there.
0: Yes.
1: You know?
0: Uh-huh.
1: And he was who right without sin yeah. cast the first stone.
0: Yes.
1: They didn't throw down the stone, you know. The stone dropped out of their hand mm-hmm. and it disappeared because everybody recognized that they
0: yeah.
1: were guilty of it.
0: Of sin.
1: And then he looked at her. With all the mercy, I get the chicken
0: skin. He asked the question.
1: He said, where are,
0: where are your accusers?
1: Yeah, I get the chicken skin. Where are thine accusers?
0: Yes.
1: She said, Lord, I don't have none.
0: All them disappear.
1: He said, go and sin no more.
0: That's right.
1: He didn't say because they can't condemn you, because just the way it
0: is. He didn't condemn her.
1: He said, go and sin no more.
0: Yes.
1: And I know she repent on her way going. She rejoiced that she got away, because she would have been there.
0: But
1: if it wasn't for him,
0: yes,
1: she would have been there.
0: Yes.
1: And if it wasn't for him, we
0: would
1: be dead as well.
0: Yes.
1: I mean dead, because a lot of people will die and go.
0: Yeah,
1: I'm
0: but yes.
1: Dead eternally.
0: Yes, eternally. No. Yes. But you know something, Teacher Lynn? That little piece of story you just gave, look how Jesus forgave that woman.
1: Yeah.
0: He forgave her and he told her, go and don't do it anymore. But you and I, okay, let me, we always make reference to us. You sin, Teacher Lynn, and I know. Man, I'm going to hold it on you every time I see you.
1: Yes.
0: You understand?
1: Yeah.
0: And I'm going, and maybe I'm doing the same thing, you know?
1: Yes.
0: You
1: yes.
0: understand what I'm
1: yes.
0: talking about, Teacher Lynn?
1: Yeah.
0: Are you doing the same? Not because nobody ain't catch me.
1: Exactly.
0: But because people see Teacher Lynn,
1: mm-hmm.
0: they're going to ridicule her.
1: Yeah.
0: And you're doing the same thing.
1: Yes, right.
0: And wiping off your mouth.
1: But God sees, huh?
0: Yes, but God sees.
1: Yeah.
0: They keep that guilt on you all the time. They stain you.
1: Yeah.
0: And they're doing the same thing.
1: Yeah.
0: But the good thing is Jesus have the last say.
1: Mm-hmm. That's why when I want to get down on people, you know, really hard, I just think about myself first. Mm-hmm. Yeah, yeah,
0: yeah.
1: Where are you there, Teacher Lynn? What were you there? You know, if you know that you have passed that way, and you see others coming at me, the only thing to do is go and encourage them not mm-hmm. to do it,
0: right.
1: because they know you know that God doesn't like it, and you have repented from it. You don't do it anymore, and you do not allow people to encourage those things.
0: Yes.
1: You have a song for us, DJ Ben?
0: Yeah. What song you want to hear?
1: Any good
0: because one? I was looking for a song about repentance, but you sent me one, mm-hmm. and I'm going to play that a little later on. But all the songs have messages in them, so we're going to be playing some music for you. All right, so just enjoy. We serve a wonderful God, and that's all that matters.

0: Yes, Mary, call him Jesus. You know, this song is a favorite of Crystalia Dinsey. She gets really upset when we play that song and didn't dedicate it to her. I didn't dedicate this song to you. Jesus, may we call him Jesus, but I and you call him our Lord, because he is our Lord and Savior.
1: Yes.
0: Okay, we continue with repentance. Repentance brings the presence of God. You know, if you got something going on, you can't enjoy God's presence. You know what I mean? Because something bothering you all the time, something
1: exactly.
0: hitting you.
1: The Holy Spirit keep
0: yes.
1: coming
0: and letting you know that something is wrong. So you got to repent. I mean, and sometimes, let's say on your job, you know that you're taking a few things. Every time you leave, you go away. Well, I just think about Lynette. When I go and I take a juice, I drink a juice or whatever it is. You know, something does come inside of me. Mm. Really, it does. But who I'm going to repent to? You understand what I'm saying? I just tell myself, well, you work hard enough, you could drink a juice. That's my conscience. Mm-hmm. And then when I have a chance to put extra monies in, you know, from myself, I do that. But imagine that I'm so careful with Lynette. Mm-hmm. What you think about somebody else thing, you know? And we have to be... Start with us.
1: That's
0: if
1: right.
0: we start with us, we can do to others as God wants us to do.
1: Right.
0: Repent then and turn to God so that your sins may be wiped out, that times of refreshing may come from the Lord. You know, when you repent, comforting it does mm-hmm. feel.
1: You feel
0: free.
1: Yes. Yes, repentance, as you said that, it's like an invitation to freedom.
0: Yeah.
1: You feel free. Yeah. Rather than just saying sorry, it's a turning away from bad habit. Repentance is a change of mind and heart in action.
0: And don't you just know, say sorry. Did you bet in? I got something going on here. Okay, sorry. I didn't expect wanted that to happen. But you know, deep down in your heart,
1: you don't even care.
0: You say that.
1: You don't even care.
0: You say that to just
1: make
0: get me
1: feel
0: off.
1: Good. Make me yeah.
0: Because some of the members in the church will hear that you didn't. You know what I mean?
1: Yes.
0: You're not talking to Teacher Lynn, so you're gonna just say, "Well, I'm sorry," and that's not.
1: But
0: not
1: I tell true. You, I'm sorry.
0: Yeah, I didn't tell you, I'm sorry. But what more you want?
1: Yes.
0: What do you want me to do? Jump out my clothes? You want to? You know, people that say those kind of things.
1: Yeah, people does.
0: Yeah, but that's not what repentance is all about. Repentance is you're sorry.
1: You're being
0: say
1: sorry.
0: And
1: yes.
0: But if you get a chance, I'll do it again. Mm. You know what I'm saying?
1: Mm.
0: I had an aunt like that, you know. Lord, I hope I didn't get any of her tendencies.
1: Mm-hmm.
0: She pulled out the plot out of one of my another aunt. Her old aunt, my father's sister, and her aunt. And she pulled the plot from the middle of her head because she fight.
1: Wow, fighting.
0: Fighting.
1: Wow, that's
0: out.
1: A lot of pain.
0: Yes, yes, yes. But maybe she had deserved it, I don't know. But anyway, she pulled it out. So they went to and tell her, look, you got to go say sorry to...
1: To the person.
0: To you.
1: To it
0: aunt.
1: Is, yeah.
0: She said, if you carry me to say sorry, I'll pull out the rest.
1: Wow. So if you carry to say, if you carry her to say sorry, she'll put all the rest.
0: Stop hanging me, because she will be completely bald the next time.
1: that's the heart she had.
0: Yes, that's what the devil does do with us when we don't open ourselves to Christ.
1: Wow,
0: you know, you should be sorry that you have your little woman with a bald plate.
1: Mm-hmm.
0: You see what I'm saying?
1: Mm-hmm.
0: But no, don't force me.
1: Don't force me to apologize.
0: No, she only ball on the top.
1: So you pull out. So you make it completely ball.
0: She gonna look like
1: people.
0: She gonna look like Mr. Clean.
1: Oh,
0: but
1: boy!
0: Anyway,
1: those
0: people don't understand what God means when He said, you know, you have to repent, you have to turn away.
1: Mm-hmm.
0: They don't understand that.
1: Mm-hmm.
0: People only studying their self gratification.
1: Mm-hmm.
0: You understand? Mm-hmm. What make mm-hmm. you feel right? That is what I go do.
1: But repentance is not a punishment, Teacher Lynn. It's not a punishment.
0: Oh, boy.
1: It's a gift of God's kindness. And you're going to feel good. You know, you're going to feel better. Repentance brings peace.
0: Change of mind.
1: Yes. It fosters humility and builds a better relationship.
0: Yeah.
1: I know if she had go and say sorry to the lady.
0: And she older than her.
1: You know, she goes and say sorry, they would have make up.
0: Yeah.
1: And, she won't be thinking because she would be changed.
0: Yes.
1: And she won't be thinking about pulling out
0: the rest of her. What kind of attitude is that?
1: And by saying that, she sinned.
0: The devil. The devil had her.
1: According to you, she need two foul now. In those days, you know, you had to carry.
0: No, she had to carry a cow.
1: It was a cow. Wow.
0: You know, it's a good thing Jesus come to die so that we don't have to go through
1: We don't
0: that
1: have
0: again.
1: To go with the cow and the goats.
0: She had to get a cow, boy.
1: Mm-mm.
0: Yes. So that's how some people don't accept the gift that God gave us of forgiveness to say forgive.
1: Repentance relieves the burden of guilt. Mm-hmm. It allows us, I have to say us because Teacher Lynn always say, we're not talking to you alone, we're talking to us too.
0: Yes.
1: We boomerang, it's boomeranging, yes. So we're speaking to ourselves too. So repentance relieves the burden of guilt. It allows us to let go of past mistakes and mental anguish. Because you could go crazy. You see people quiet and you see they're going off a little bit talking to themselves. It's something they do. Something bothering them that they do maybe years ago. Mm-hmm. And they can't talk to nobody because maybe they know it's something they could go to jail for. Mm-hmm. You understand? Mm-hmm. So they keep it to themselves and you see people with mental problem. Mm-hmm. And you don't know what.
0: Right, yeah.
1: You don't know what the problem is.
0: And to solve the problem is easy. Maybe you have to go to jail, but you must pay for the crime. But at the same time, you're going to be free because now you tell who it is. Sometimes someone in their lockup for you

0: spend 37, not one, a lot. 37 years in jail for something he didn't do.
1: Right.
0: And the one who did it walking around outside. But his conscience couldn't be good. Trust
1: me. Can't be good.
0: Mm-mm. So it's always good to repent. And when what is repentance is a change of mind that leads to change of heart, that leads to change of action.
1: That's right.
0: In salvation, this change involves both a turning from sin and a turning to God. So it's a lot of action going on here, you know, when you repent. It changes your mind. It gives you a change of heart. Your poor heart feels better.
1: You say a change of mind, but it's a complete. Because once you carry it to God, it's completed.
0: Yeah. But everything starts here,
1: mm-hmm.
0: you know. And so what you're keeping in your mind, if you get it out, your mind feels so fresh. It takes some brand new thing in,
1: yes.
0: you know. And God loves that.
1: Yes. Lead to forgiveness and a restored relationship. Jesus preached about repentance too, you know. He said, repent, for the kingdom of God is at hand.
0: Mm-hmm.
1: In Jesus' ministry, he said that. He said, I come not to call the righteous, but sinners to repentance. Mm-hmm. You read that in Luke chapter 5, I think. Chapter 5, verse 32. Mm-hmm. Yes, in Luke.
0: You know, you have to prove by the way you live that you have repented of your sins and turned to God. Now, if I was a old dirty tongue, down by the rum shop. Them. A lot of times, maybe you don't even go. You want a body, see you by the rum, so you buy it, you carry it home.
1: Teacher Lynn, stop.
0: And you're drunk. But when I come by you, you scent, the mouth scent, you know, from alcohol. Very pure, you know.
1: Uh-huh.
0: But you could know that I drink.
1: But you could say it's Christian alcohol.
0: I'll say some foolishness.
1: It's a Christian. Because I hear somebody say they got Christian beer. Well, I don't want it.
0: Yeah, they have no alcohol in it. That's normal.
1: So it's a Christian beer.
0: It is a Christian beer.
1: But it's in.
0: Anyway. It doesn't name, you know. But what I'm saying, and I'm not advertising it, but it's there. And since it's not in the commandments, so you can take a little sip when you want. Alcohol is the problem.
1: Mm.
0: The Bible didn't say alcohol is a sin. It say it will make you sin.
1: Mm.
0: Wine is a mocker, strong drink is raging, and who do it is not wise.
1: Mm-hmm.
0: You understand what I'm saying? Mm-hmm. So the point is, you have to make sure to be wise, you can't be doing that. Good. So you got to repent from that too.
1: The Apostle Peter, he explains that God is patient with people, not wishing that any should perish, but all should come. You read that to repentance. You read that in 2 Peter 3:9. You read that this morning, right? Yes.
0: That was our text for today.
1: And when you talk about the prodigal son, you remember him?
0: Yeah. He was forced to repent.
1: He had no choice.
0: No. You know, some people come into circumstances that they can't change it. Some would want to stay in their mess, but you can't. He wanted to stay away from home. He wanted to have fun and everything, but he think it was going to last forever.
1: He wanted to taste the wildlife.
0: Yeah. But those things don't last, so he had to repent. And he went back and tell his father. You know, that's just a story. It's a story.
1: A true story.
0: To let us know.
1: Was it a true story or parable. It was just a parable that the Lord told?
0: To show that how God is with his
1: children. Yes, it was a parable, yeah.
0: His children. And we have to be him, you know. Even though we're down in the pig pen eating our mess, we got to realize, DJ Betty, that we have a father over there that is wealthy, healthy, and wise. Why are we here in this mess? I mean, being in a pig pen in on this earth is already enough. And then you want to go deeper down in it to where you have someone who can pull you out of it, who has a plan for your life. And you down here wobbling and wobbling in it more and more all the time. And it's time that we get up and go back to our father.
1: Yes.
0: And like the father in the story, he was looking out for his son.
1: That's right.
0: Every day he would look to see if he see him coming. And when he saw him coming, he didn't say, well, like a lot of us.
1: And no,

0: while he was in the wallowing up in the pig food, and so he said, "My father have servants, and look at me, mm-hmm. and that's my father."
1: Mm-hmm. And that's how we have to look at it.
0: Yes.
1: This is a story for us to look at. Why are we here waddling, being disobedient, hating, don't like, and all this kind of thing? So while we have a father who will forgive us,
0: that's right.
1: who will take us back, and then he say, you're not no servant. I want you to be my servant.
0: That's
1: you're my
0: right.
1: son. He died for you, people.
0: That's right.
1: He died for you, and he wants you to be saved. So he's looking out. Anyone that turned to him in repentance, he's there waiting happily.
0: You know, we have to be humble. Repentance is letting go of old habits and humbly accepting God's love and authority and trusting in his forgiveness made available through him. You know, Teacher Lynn, he wasn't too proud to go back to beg. Let's put it that way.
1: Mm-hmm.
0: He wasn't too proud. You know, a lot of us too proud.
1: Belly were grumbling.
0: Belly were grumbling.
1: Yes. And you know, that's how we have to grumble for the word of God. Our belly have to grumble so that we can really go to our Father.
0: You have
1: Father.
0: To stop this pride, you
1: yes,
0: know.
1: Yes.
0: He humbled himself. I believe when he reached to his Father, he must have went down and kneeled down and hold his Father and saying how he was sorry. He was asking forgiveness. He was repenting.
1: Mm-hmm. He did.
0: Yes, he was repenting of for being disobedient,
1: and
0: number one.
1: The Father don't want to hear all of that story. Story where you're telling me, come, I'm too glad you come.
0: Yeah.
1: And when I put God in that place, it
0: yes.
1: makes me feel good. Because then he say, well, Lynette, don't worry. All what you have done, since you come now to repent, I have forgiven you all this time. But now you come and you close it off. Now you're really my child.
0: Yes. Yeah. It's a change of mind. And that result in a change life. His life was changed right there. And you could imagine he felt good.
1: It
0: because
1: good.
0: What was going through his head, I believe, coming home, my father mightn't
1: yeah.
0: Accept me.
1: Yeah.
0: Because he was smelling
1: yeah.
0: and he wasn't looking good.
1: Yeah. We're doing the same thing to God.
0: Yes.
1: We think that we're going too far.
0: Yes.
1: That God ain't good. I don't
0: yeah.
1: care how far you go. If you kill or whatever you do, you go to God. I mean, the people who you hurt will feel it, wouldn't be able to accept you at the same time. But they still have to if they want to be right with God.
0: Yes.
1: But God will forgive you and take you back again.
0: Yes, because he went out there doing all the wrong things. He was drinking. He was doing everything. And he had to, well, he didn't have the more money to do all those pretty things no more. So he was, yes.
1: all
0: those all things
1: that
0: he was doing. The girls didn't want him no more. You know, so repentance is not merely feeling sorry mm-hmm. for mistakes or guilt, but actually turning away from harmful habits or the attitude. Some of us have some very bad attitude and sometimes our actions
1: mm-hmm.
0: and move up to God's will. We have to realize and acknowledge that our thoughts, beliefs, and actions are out of alignment with God.
1: Yeah.
0: What is right, and we are sorry, and we recognize our wrongdoing. He recognized that what he did was wrong, and he decided to go back to his Father. And that's what, if we do that, you know, we have to do that.
1: Yeah, we save a lot. We save a lot of problems.
0: We're trying to save our lives. Because if he had stayed there, he would have died. And die in sin.
1: Yeah.
0: You know.
1: He was going to die twice. Because
0: yes.
1: he was dead because he hungry. and then
0: I love you, you know, Teacher Lynn. I like
1: again.
0: How you know, talk straight to the point.
1: But
0: he would have dead from hungry.
1: Yes.
0: From hunger. And that you speak in English.
1: And then he was going
0: hungry
1: to,
0: would have killed him.
1: Yes. And then he would have dead again because he never accepted.
0: Yes,
1: his Father.
0: And that's the oh boy.
1: And repentance doesn't mean anything if you keep doing what you're sorry for.
0: That's right.
1: So if you repent, stop doing what you're doing and don't go back there.
0: And Teacher Lynn, we should be honest about our mistakes and take full responsibility for our actions rather than making excuses.
1: Right. Especially if you know you wrong somebody.
0: Yes.
1: If you wrong somebody, go and tell them, look, you know what? That thing went down there. That wasn't good, you know. I want you to forgive me. And I really mean it from the bottom of my heart. Things went it while. It's all over now and so on. We can't put it back together again. Like Humpty Dumpty for all of the world. You can't put him back together again. No. You can't put a lot of things back together. But I can ask you, please, to forgive me.
0: And repentance is not avoiding consequences.
1: No.
0: You know, because even though you repent and you know for sure, you believe that God has forgiven you, consequences are still there.
1: That's right. That's right. Sometimes you
0: because, Teacher Lynn, if I drinking rum and smoking cigarette, and you, maybe you as a friend, say, Betty, you know that smoking you're doing and that drinking is not good for you, you know? And you as a Christian lady, maybe you pray with me and, you know, ask God to forgive me. I stop drinking. I stop smoking. But the cancer there.
1: The consequences. That's right.
0: So
1: you can't change it. You can see you a can't lot of change people it.
0: Right.
1: Stop those things,
0: yes.
1: But it was already damaged.
0: Yes.
1: So what can happen now is God can save you in his kingdom.
0: Yes.
1: Whatever happened, he will take care for you. But it doesn't have a guarantee that he's going to, because you come and you say sorry, that he's going to wipe it all out. The consequences.
0: Yes.
1: You have to bear it.
0: That's right.
1: Remember that it's
0: we have to bear that. Yes, repent. Not because you repent and you know that God has forgiven me. I haven't been smoking and drinking and looking good, but the consequences from my actions, they are there.
1: Yeah.
0: And it's about, you know, we have to start now building a closer relationship with God, because sometimes, Teacher Lynn, it's easy to go back in our bad habits.
1: Yes.
0: Especially with the company you keep.
1: It's bad. It's
0: so you mean you got to start changing some friends.
1: Yeah. You know what I thought was sad one time? I was in Holland then, I think. When one guy had a bad accident and he couldn't walk anymore. He was lame with his waist down. And the doctor said, well, that's it. You can't walk anymore. But somebody went in and tell him, well, you can start to practice, you know, to move your limbs and stuff. And he practiced only with the big toe. It took him months to move the big toe. Then finally he get the other toes going. And you keep practicing. It's just in your mind. And he practiced and practiced till he could get up and walk. And he could get up and dance again. And you know what he did? Just that. Went back on the calypso thing.
0: Oh, boy.
1: And said, now all of me so would have been preaching.
0: Mm-hmm.
1: You know, son, the goodness of God. This lady couldn't sing the goodness of God. I would have write it first.
0: Mm-hmm.
1: But some people are so ungrateful.
0: Yes.
1: God has heard them. And they're not even grateful enough to say, well, let me go and sing for God now. You know, or talk for him.
0: Yes.
1: No. They're going right back to please the devil.
0: And when you reach there, the devil don't let you come back, you know.
1: No, that was it.
0: Yes, the devil not going to let you come back. He's going to take your life right there.
1: That's right.
0: Because that's how he is. He's wicked and he's evil.
1: He's sorry to, that's evil self.
0: That's evil.
1: Yeah.
0: Repentance not only involves turning away from something, but turning to someone. So if you're going to take up, as you just made the reference about the singing, if you're going, the Lord can help you to do that, don't go back.
1: No.
0: Turn to him.
1: That's it.
0: Turn to him.
1: But that's when you make up your mind to follow the devil and don't. And
0: yes. We are to abandon our former way of life and choose to serve the living and true God. That's only how we can survive.
1: That's right.
0: Because Satan now, he on your heel now, you know, he want to prove that he could keep you there. But God is with you. God is good.
1: All the time.
0: Teacher Lynn, we have a song. We're going to play, I don't know, we're going to play something. We're going to play, God Will Make a Way.

0: Make a way when it seems to be no way. For those of you who just tune in, we just want to say good morning to you. You're listening to the program Gospel Monday with Teacher Lynn and yours truly. And this morning we are talking about
1: repentance.
0: Bring up your mic, Teacher Lynn. Yes, we are talking about repentance. We have to recognize our sins to repent, Teacher Lynn.
1: Mm-hmm.
0: You know, we must admit to ourselves that we have sinned. We must feel sorry for our sins. We must forsake them. We must confess them. We must forgive others. We must keep the commandments of God.
1: So I'm just going to ask you, who are sinners then?
0: All of us. All have sinned and come short of the glory of God.
1: Yes.
0: Mm-hmm.
1: But who will be noted sinners? Those who deny God's commandments. Because he said if you're guilty of one, you're guilty of all. So that's why we have to be so careful to check, make a checklist, see how far we are.
0: And you know, you said a text earlier that God is not willing that any
1: should perish,
0: but all should come to repentance. You remember you said you said that
1: the
0: text
1: Bible
0: earlier?
1: Said.
0: The Bible said that. Yeah, you repeated that text. But my thought gone for
1: me. I have
0: me.
1: Not come to call the righteous, but sinners to repentance.
0: Okay.
1: So he didn't come for all the righteous people. A lot of time we think we're too righteous, you know, we're too good, DJ Betty.
0: Yes.
1: But if you recognize your sin, and you come to him,
0: mm-hmm.
1: that's who he comes from.
0: And the thing about it, Teacher Lynn, every kind of sin, every kind of slander can be forgiven.
1: That's anything.
0: Only one cannot be forgiven, and that's the blasphemy of the Holy against the Holy Spirit.
1: Yeah, because you did it yourself, by the way.
0: Yes.
1: He don't go away just so you know. It's you not hearing him anymore.
0: Yes.
1: Because he's saying all the time, Lynette, don't do that.
0: Mm-hmm.
1: All the time. Year in, year out. You're hearing that voice saying, Lynette, what you're doing is wrong, you know. And still for all, you keep on doing it. One day, you ain't going to hear that again.
0: That's true. But imagine, you could talk and people speak and say all kind of things about Jesus.
1: Mm-hmm.
0: You can be forgiven for that.
1: Of course.
0: You can be forgiven for that. And people say, oh, they ain't a God.
1: Mm-hmm. But they live in the getting up
0: every where Jesus was when this happened.
1: Yeah?
0: And they cussed Jesus out. And you can still go down on your knees and say, Father, forgive me for talking bad about you. And he forgives you.
1: He would have forgiven Judas, you know.
0: Yes, but
1: Judas didn't go and kill himself. He was
0: yes, and, there's, and there's no forgiveness for killing yourself.
1: No.
0: There's no forgiveness for that.
1: No.
0: Anyone who speaks a word against the Son of Man will be forgiven.
1: Yeah.
0: But anyone who speaks against the Holy Spirit. And it says, it's written in Matthew. You will not be forgiven in this world, nor the world to come.
1: But you ain't going in the world to come. So if you won't be forgiven here,
0: You can't go there. You ain't going there.
1: Good night.
0: Oh boy.
1: Yeah.
0: Yes. Repent then and turn to God so that your sins may be wiped out. You know, that times of refreshing may come from the Lord.
1: You know how fresh you will feel?
0: Mm-hmm.
1: Trust me. When you really forgive. And you know, maybe the person don't like you anymore.
0: That's their problem. That's
1: but
0: their
1: you
0: problem.
1: You know your conscience is clear.
0: Yes.
1: Clear your conscience and keep it clear.
0: Yes.
1: You will see how your life will be so
0: and you will prosper. And they will want to know, hey, why did she? I tried to do everything bad to her.
1: Exactly.
0: But she's still looking good.
1: Oh, yes.
0: She's stepping.
1: Yes, yes.
0: Because
1: yes.
0: Jesus is in your boat.
1: It is because you give over everything to him.
0: Yes. Yes. In Luke 15:7, this is the text I told you when I was going through 3 o'clock. I was up going through this,
1: mm-hmm.
0: trying to fix this program. Wait till last minute to do it. And Teacher Lynn, when I read this, Luke 15:7, I didn't know that this text was in the Bible till 3 o'clock this morning.
1: Mm-hmm.
0: Heaven rejoices over one sinner who repents.
1: Don't say nothing yet.
0: You remember a time you told us a story right here on one of these programs,
1: mm-hmm.
0: that this boy was reading about the the depth of the sea and this and that and this and that. Mm-hmm. But then this other one, he was studying for biology, biography or whatever you call that.
1: Yes.
0: When he find out how deep the deepest part of the sea is.
1: Yes, and he realized.
0: He started to sing hallelujah.
1: So the man said, what do you mean I take away the Bible from you? You got a map singing hallelujah.
0: Yes,
1: He said, yes, right in here, I got some good thing where the Bible had said. He said that Jesus take my sins and he put them in the depths of the sea.
0: Yes.
1: And he said, you know what the deepest part is? You know how deep my sins gone?
0: Deeper than deep.
1: Hallelujah. You
0: must sing hallelujah.
1: He said, well, man, I can't get you away from Jesus. He said, never. Because everywhere you turn,
0: yes,
1: you can see his handiwork.
0: Yes. Yeah, you take away the Bible.
1: Yes.
0: But when I read, yeah. Boy, so last time when I said, you know, because I know in the Bible it said that the heaven rejoice over one sinner that, you know, repent. that come to God.
1: You
0: get baptized and
1: heaven.
0: Yeah.
1: But,
0: yeah, you know, I know everything, you know.
1: That's why
0: I try to read and I try read every morning, wake me up.
1: Herring a party on everybody that
0: Every
1: time that you turn.
0: You repent.
1: And they grieve every time you go back into
0: it. Yes.
1: But when you turn and you stay turned, they're really happy for you. That's their occupation. If your occupation is coming on the radio station and playing music and talking to us and so, that's your occupation. You can't do different but play music and talk.
0: Hmm.
1: Heaven is only a place to receive sinners. That's all. And when you turn
0: sinners,
1: to rejoice.
0: No. Repeat what you said, but with a little twist. You say heaven is a place to receive sinners who repent.
1: Yes.
0: Well, you got to bring in the part too. You can't. So anybody could sin and go heaven?
1: No.
0: But you got to say it straight.
1: Everybody know that you can't go heaven with no sin. There's not one drop of
0: but
1: sin.
0: But teacher Lynn, remember, we listening to you. You say sin, heaven a place to receive sinners, but you got to remember you have to add a little piece there too.
1: Oh, okay. You're
0: because
1: right.
0: Nobody go in heaven unless they repent.
1: But
0: and
1: that's what we're saying.
0: Just through
1: the
0: grace of God.
1: But some people think, because I'm a sinner, I can't go.
0: Oh, no.
1: You know, you can go to God.
0: But then he said he come to, I just read it there, to receive sinners to repentance.
1: That's right.
0: He preached that when he was here.
1: Yeah.
0: He preached it.
1: That's why a change of
0: he came,
1: mind.
0: The sinners he came for, you know.
1: And a turning, yes.
0: Yes.
1: He didn't come for righteous people, you know.
0: No, you're done righteous.
1: You're righteous already.
0: Yes.
1: And let me
0: but
1: see
0: he come for sinners to turn them, you
1: that's
0: know.
1: That's right. Because some of us think we're going too far that God don't want to.
0: You can live how you want, do what you want, and then when you're dead, they say you're going to heaven. Uh-huh. Hey, what about me who trying?
1: Yeah.
0: Got a slim chance.
1: Yeah, exactly.
0: You who trying, teacher Lynn, who getting up, reading, doing the right thing, you got a slim chance. But somebody could drink the rum and do what they want and disregard the commandments
1: because,
0: of God.
1: Because remember, and your body is
0: dead,
1: a temple. Huh?
0: Yes.
1: And God is careful with the body that he gave you. He asked you to take care of it.
0: He asked you to take
1: it. So
0: no, it's my body. I do what I want.
1: Oh, yeah, no. That's
0: I mark it up with all kind of tattoo.
1: Oui.
0: Yes, I put in what I want in there.
1: Mm-hmm.
0: And I don't care what nobody says because it's my body.
1: No.
0: But Jesus said the temple.
1: It's
0: a body. It's a temple. It don't belongs to you.
1: But you could repent for what has done, what you have done to your body. And tell him sorry for God did all these things on me and
0: I'm
1: sorry about that. But I know I wouldn't put any more.
0: Right.
1: I'm sorry I wasn't so knowledgeable. I followed my friends and but you can ask him forgiveness for it and he will forgive you.
0: Yeah. But Luke 15:7, radio listeners, heaven rejoices over one sinner who repents.
1: Mm-hmm.
0: If you remember nothing else we say here, remember that. Luke 15:7. We don't have to go to hell.
1: No, nobody.
0: Nobody have to go to hell.
1: No. It doesn't matter. Now we're talking from here this morning backward.
0: Good.
1: So all that you have done before you hear this program, backward, you ain't guilty of it anymore.
0: Mm.
1: When you move forward now, you go and ask God to forgive you.
0: And all of those from 2 minutes ago,
1: mm-hmm.
0: all of that, zone. Jesus should have turned the bottom of the
1: that's
0: sea.
1: Right. Yeah.
0: He tried it in the deepest part of the ocean.
1: If you just tell him sincerely.
0: Yes.
1: That I don't want to be like this anymore.
0: Yes.
1: And then he will make sure that it's wiped out. And then you will make sure
0: that you keep your name
1: promise.
0: In the Lamb's Book of Life. In 2 Corinthians 7:10, godly sorrow brings repentance without regrets. 2 Peter 3:9, I think you read that already. God wants every one of us to repent and not perish. Imagine what a God we serve.
1: You can he do wants it all the time.
0: Every one of us.
1: All the time. As soon as you catch yourself, oh Lord, I just think a wicked thing. I would just go down there and bust a good slap. I mean, she ain't no, but it's in your mind, your bad thinking. You know it's nothing good to do. You say, Lord, please forgive me for that thought. Yeah. You know? Because, you know, whoever cancels their sin, conceals, sorry, their sin, does not prosper.
0: Right.
1: But the one who confesses and renounces them finds mercy.
0: That's right.
1: Proverbs 28:13. So that means don't hide them up. Talk about it.
0: Teacher Lynn, repentance is difficult, you know, because it requires a painful debt to self. You catch where I'm coming from?
1: Mm-hmm.
0: It is difficult because it requires, and I'm whole like pain. It's a painful debt to self. It, my boy, you have to admit your fault. You have to surrender control and break bad habits that often provides comfort. Because, you know, we got a bad habit, we feel, you know, we feel good. I could tell her what I said, don't care. I could walk in Lynette's shop when the girl in the back and thief she bread and walk out. Mm-hmm. And nobody can't tell me nothing. You know? But we feel good.
1: Nobody the cameras there. The
0: okay, we ain't talking about camera now. We just talking.
1: Now,
0: yes. But then you will think twice because exactly. of the camera.
1: Yes. But okay. At the same time, it will also, those cameras around the world, mm-hmm. they save a lot. Hey, the world would be worse if they didn't have those
0: it's
1: cameras.
0: True. That's
1: because
0: true.
1: You have them and still people are desperately wicked. So that helped to save us from going. But then if you fall, now the Bible didn't say you're not going to fall, you know, because we're in a sinful world. But he said if he's well able to help you out of it, don't you see how wonderfully kind, tolerant and patient God is
0: God
1: with
0: is
1: you.
0: Good. He is good.
1: Does this mean nothing to you? Can you see that the kindness is intended to turn you from your sin? Lord, I mean, he has patience and he's kind. They got a song that says that Jesus is patience and he's kind.
0: True repentance opens the door to shame and the fear of judgment from others when we admit a flaw. So, you know, when you tell somebody that, or when somebody know that you do something, it make you feel bad, you feel shame, you know. You feel like weakness rather than strength. You feel bad, mm-hmm. you know. But when you give up that particular sin, it means giving up what makes us feel uncomfortable. Mm-hmm. And then you start to feel better. You know, because then you don't, people will say what I want.
1: Yeah.
0: You know, because we are afraid of what people will think about us or say about us. But God has the last say in your heart. He knows your heart. He has the last say. God has the last say. So it doesn't matter what people say anymore.
1: Especially if you put your life in His,
0: yes.
1: In Him. If you give Him, give your life over to Him.
0: Yes.
1: The Holy Spirit will work with you.
0: Yes.
1: You know, but if you're bombastic mm-hmm. and you decide you do what you want, how I want, anyway,
0: yes,
1: you know, he's God. Why you don't do this? And why that's nothing for you to do.
0: That's true.
1: You have to make sure be humble.
0: Yes,
1: and if you know that, your life will be much better, DJ Betty.
0: Yes, but yeah. What happened? We thinking of what people will say about us more than what God has to say about you. Okay. In Acts 3:19, it says, "Repent ye therefore." And be converted that your sins may be blotted out. Beautiful. And that text that I told you that I didn't know was in the Bible till I found it, that when you repent, heaven rejoice. Mm-hmm. Every time you think about something funny, repent. Say sorry, get sorry for it. Mm-hmm. Get sorry. Mm-hmm. Get it out. Mm-hmm. Let that sin be blocked out. Mm-hmm. Think about it. Mm-hmm. Now that give me a change of mind now.
1: Yeah.
0: Reading that last night. Mm-hmm. Every literally for watch with a bad eye, I'm gonna say, Father, forgive me. And I'm gonna don't watch it with a bad eye again.
1: Mm-hmm. Don't do it.
0: Don't do it again. Don't ask and then go back to it. Try. So teacher Lynn, if I watch with a bad eye, I'm going to ask God to forgive me.
1: Yeah, but you ask me too because I see the bad eye.
0: I got to ask you.
1: Yeah, you can't go secretly to God and I get a bad eye.
0: So you get a bad eye. So you're going to take it. You're going to hold that against me?
1: Yeah, yeah. You can't go to ask God, sorry for giving me a bad eye. And you tell me sorry for giving me a bad eye.
0: No, but...
1: You tell me first.
0: Okay, so I have to come to you first.
1: Yes.
0: Talk it out with you.
1: Yes.
0: Okay, I give you a bad eye.
1: Yeah.
0: And then I go to God and ask God forgiveness.
1: I'll
0: make sure... Then... You suppose you don't forgive me.
1: That's my business.
0: That's your business. Yeah, now you're talking.
1: I will be in trouble.
0: All right, we have another song for you. Right now, we are 29 minutes after the hour of 11. Just reminding you that you're in tune to Central Stations Broadcasting. Teacher Lynn and DJ Betty, we're here. And here is a song from Carol Robertson. But you know he liked to talk first, but I'm going to just go a little bit further up.
2: I'm so thankful that I responded to the Lord's invitation years ago when he dealt with me with his spirit. And I said, yes, Lord, come into my heart. Many times in the Bible, we have an invitation given by God of heaven. Isn't that amazing that he would give us sinful humans an invitation? And in John 1, he says, told the disciples, come and see. In John 7, he says, come and drink. In John 21, on the shores of the Sea of Galilee, he says, come and dine. As the disciples ate breakfast with Jesus, he's giving you an invitation today. And I pray that you will respond and give a hearty yes. Lord, come into my heart. Here's an old song of the church entitled, The Savior is Waiting.

0: oh, how he wants to come in. Like I did just tell DJ Betty, her job is to come here and play music. Mm-hmm. My father's job is just waiting for sinners to repent and for him to take them in his heart. Repentance right. doesn't mean anything if you don't stop what you are sorry for.
1: That's right.
0: A lot of times we say we're sorry, but for what? You know, mm-hmm. we have to be sorry for what we've done, hurt someone, you know, and decide not to do it anymore.
1: That's right.
0: Because if you go down, you know, the said donkey don't hit it head on the same stone.
2: It head or it foot?
0: It head too. I don't know about the foot, but the head. Yes, because he might get a little concussion if he hit the head, no. Mm-hmm. So he making sure don't do that. And that's a dumb animal. That's what we think, you know?
1: Yeah.
0: But human being just go on and on and on and on, hitting and hitting and hitting till there is no more.
1: Yeah, just now you said that the animal, the donkey is a dumb animal, but we can learn from them.
0: That's right.
1: We can learn.
0: Even the Bible tells you go to the
1: ant. That's the point I wanted to bring.
0: Consider her ways and
1: yes,
0: be wise.
1: Yes.
0: And if we know for sure that we don't want to be with Jesus, we have to do exactly what he said.
1: That's true.
0: And then, if we know we're not doing exactly what he said, we got to repent, change, do what he's saying now, and don't go back there anymore.
1: No AI with Jesus.
0: No.
1: I heard somebody say the other day, This AI thing, if you don't be careful, they say they could scan your signature and they could wipe off you, Lynnet Anson, off the map, and somebody take your identity with this AI thing.
0: That's right.
1: But you can't AI with Jesus. Don't care how you do it. Mm-hmm. There's no AI with Jesus.
0: No. You got to come straight.
1: Got to come.
0: To cross. Anybody want to come, got to think of the cross where Jesus died for you.
1: Yes.
0: From then on, Jesus began to preach. Repent of your sins.
1: That's
0: and
1: right.
0: Turn to God, for the kingdom of heaven is near.
1: That,
0: yeah.
1: Is that another version says at hand?
0: Yeah, but you
1: and
0: know.
1: And Second Chronicles 7:14: If my people, which are called by my name, shall humble themselves and pray, and seek my face and turn from their
0: wicked ways,
1: mm-hmm. said, then I will hear from heaven. And will forgive their sins and will heal their land. Another version says, and I love this version, if my own people will humble, pray and turn back to me and stop sinning, then I will answer from heaven. Mm-hmm. I will forgive them and make their land fertile once again. I love this version. If my own, here we say, my own. He called us his own, you know,
0: that's
1: Teacher
0: right.
1: Lynn. If my own people will humble.
0: Us.
1: Some of us don't know how to humble.
0: He owns us.
1: Yes.
0: Died for us.
1: He died for us. Mm-hmm. He said, if we will humble, pray and turn back to me. That means we were there once before, right?
0: Mm-hmm.
1: Isn't that so?
0: That's right.
1: And stop sinning. Then I will answer from heaven. That means our Father is in heaven. Mm-hmm. That's the prayer he taught us, our Father who art in heaven. That's the way we're supposed to pray.
0: That's right.
1: Our Father who art in heaven. He says, I will forgive them and make their land fertile once more. Mm-hmm. God is a good God.
0: Repentance is the act of exchanging the lie that holds us captive for the truth that set us free.
1: Yes. Teacher Lynn, let me play another song there. This one, he didn't throw away the clay. This one is done by Michael English.

0: Oh boy, all because Jesus didn't throw the clay away. Teacher Lynn, we should play that song again a little later. It's a very nice song.
1: Because if he was doing that, your poor teacher Lynn wasn't going to be nowhere. Mm. So you have no hope.
0: In the verse, piece of the lyrics say, when the vessel fall and it break, you know, if a glass break, but you're going to take up the glass, you're going to take up the piece and throw it away. You're going to take it, you're going to throw it away. But Jesus doesn't do that. He doesn't do that to us. Even though we fall, we sin, and we get up and we ask forgiveness, we repent of our sins, we ask the Lord to forgive us.
1: Make
0: us over again. Mm-hmm. He fashion and he makes us. And every time he do it, you know, we come in a little better, you know.
1: Yeah.
0: We come in a little better, but we got to try and stay.
1: Yeah,
0: you have to
1: better.
0: Try and stay.
1: You know, it's
0: him.
1: Like you're going to hospital and they fix you up. Because he wasn't eating so good. Mm-hmm. You know what I mean?
0: Yes.
1: All the nice vitamins and everything.
0: Mm-hmm.
1: And when you're ready to leave, now you're nice and fresh. And
0: yes.
1: When you're going home.
0: You're going home eating a bunch
1: back
0: of.
1: Back in the same thing.
0: Yes.
1: And you know, God don't get tired with fixing us up.
0: No. That's, you know? I love this song.
1: Yeah, really nice.
0: Nurse Schmidt, good morning. I know she loved this. That lady, every time she hears this song, water come out her eyes. She loved this song. Now, Spirit, I'm going to play it again for your listening pleasure. Not for you to cry. But if you cry, cry for joy. Because Jesus, he hasn't done with me yet.
1: Mm-hmm.
0: You know?
1: I just want him. He better don't done with me.
0: Jesus hasn't finished with me yet.
1: Yeah.
0: I still have a long way to go.
1: Mm-hmm.
0: But he takes his times and he takes his time and he fashions and he molds and he fixes me up because he wants me to be in his likeness. That's the lyrics of that song. He wants me to be like him.
1: Mm-hmm.
0: And by his grace, we have to try.
1: Mm-hmm.
0: It says, every time you repent, heaven rejoices.
1: Mm-hmm.
0: You don't want to keep a smile on Jesus' face all the time because every time we go back to our wicked ways, it hurts him. It's like we're pacing him all the time, putting the nails back in his hands all the time, Teacher Lynn. You understand what I'm saying? Every time we sin, it gone right back. He feeling the pains.
1: Exactly.
0: And when we go down on our knees and you talk to your God, God is good. All right, Teacher Lynn.
1: Repentance isn't a sinner's prayer. It's a steady practice.
0: All right.
1: Mm-hmm.
0: All right. I'm going to look for that song again. He didn't throw away the clay. He didn't throw away the clay. All right, we have about 17 minutes on the hour of 12. We're coming down to the end of our program. But we're not finished yet. Teacher Lynn always have something waiting for the last minute to hit us with.
1: Mm.
0: You stay tuned. Don't touch anything.

0: vessel of honor I am today. All because Jesus didn't throw the clay away. Very, very.
1: I think that's the first time I really pay attention to it. I heard the music before. If my people who are called by my name will humble themselves and pray and seek my face and turn from their wicked ways, did I say that? And turn from their wicked ways.
0: You didn't say teacher.
1: No. Just reading from the Bible. Then I will hear from heaven and I will forgive their sin. And will heal their land. Wait, so sometimes when our land doesn't look like it getting any rain, you think it's
0: right
1: any
0: now it's dry. Mm-hmm. Right now it's
1: you know,
0: dry.
1: True repentance brings the presence of God. You can feel God's presence when you repent. Mm-hmm. You know, that's why I like my boy. You always say that. I don't know. My boy do he thing. I don't think there's anybody wicked in the Bible like David. Mm-mm. And God get amnesia. He Mm-mm. said this man never sinned. You know why? He repented. He went down in sackcloth and ashes and he repented. He asked God to forgive him.
0: Yes.
1: And now he's a man after God's own heart.
0: That's
1: it's
0: right.
1: Because he repented, you know.
0: That's right.
1: Not because he was rich and not because he was such a good king and all that. Mm. It's that repentance.
0: Yes.
1: Bring God up to him.
0: Yes. Every kind of sin and slander can be forgiven. Only one can be forgiven. Mm-hmm. That's when you neglect the Holy Spirit, the prompting of the Holy Spirit. Mm-hmm. And you grieve the Holy Spirit. Let me put it this way. When you grieve the Holy Spirit. Radio listeners, we're coming out to the end of the program, if you notice it. I know there are, you know, some persons they say, you know, it's short. But we spent 2 hours here. Yeah. You know, God is good. God has been good to us. And we just want to thank him. Glenda Fadaf, good morning. Good morning. You hear Teacher Lynn talking about her boy.
1: Mm-hmm. Repented.
0: That's right. Let me see if this is a song I wanted to play.

All righty, 7 minutes on the hour of 12. 7 more minutes before we say goodbye. I'm going to give my closing remarks, and Teacher Lynn going to bring the curtain down. Don't let nothing distract you from, disturb your faith in God. We are transformed by the renewing of our minds. You read that in Romans 12:2. Whether we realize it or not, whether we believe it or not, we are living in the final moments of this age. And the fact that you are hearing this, the fact that I am reading this, is evidence that God is reaching out to all of us to wake us up, because Jesus is coming soon. Let's repent.

Complete repentance means to submit to God, resist the devil, and close the door to future temptation. We want to thank you for joining us this morning on our program, Gospel Monday. We hope that what was said here this morning, while we were talking to ourselves, that you got something from it. But I know we did. And we pledge by God's grace not to go around holding grudges. We determine to repent, and God knows it, and then He will take us through. On behalf of DJ Betty and Teacher Lynn, take care of yourself and each other.

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